0: they chose to reject it.
1: Treasury Secretary Scott Bessent says Canadian Prime Minister Mark Carney rose to power on an anti-American, anti-Trump platform. Carney says there wasn't enough there to make a deal.
2: We did make some progress in recent weeks. In the end, that momentum reversed.
1: Carney says the U.S. wants to dismantle the Canadian auto industry. Ontario Premier Doug Ford tells the AP former President Ronald Reagan would be throwing up if he knew what was going on. Ed Donahue, Washington.
3: Canada will announce retaliatory tariffs against the United States on Tuesday. Treasury Secretary Scott Bessent says the U.S. is imposing sweeping new sanctions on Iran, including a crackdown on countries that buy and sell Iranian oil.
0: Iran's enablers purchase, transport its petroleum. They facilitate the flow of its finances through exchange houses and free trade zones. They welcome Iran's flights and maintain registries on its behalf. They turn a blind eye to seaborne fuel transfers and overland transits. They condone illicit use of their banks, all the while concealing the extent of their complicity.
3: The sanctions aim to further cut off Iran from the rest of the world economy after President Trump pledged last week to unleash an economic D-Day against Tehran. A mixed day on Wall Street with the Dow Jones Industrial Average up by 140 points, but the NASDAQ dropping 200, with the S&P 500 index lower by 21 points. More on these stories at townhall.com.
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5: Stocks drifted to a mixed close on Wall Street Monday. The S&P 500 index fell 0.3%. The Dow rose 0.3%. The NASDAQ composite fell 0.8%. Technology stocks were the biggest weights on the market. NVIDIA, which reports its latest quarterly results later this week, fell. Longer-term bond yields eased in the Treasury market. Oil prices fell. The listless trading on Monday kicked off a week packed with potentially market-moving events. The U.S. will release a closely watched report on inflation on Wednesday. The Fed's new chairman, Kevin Warsh, is set to deliver a speech on Friday. Damian Troisi, New York.
3: President Trump is moving toward imposing a new tariff on China to penalize Beijing for flooding the global market with underpriced goods. He's considering a 7.5% tariff. News and analysis at townhall.com. From Washington, I'm Keith Peters. The Houston Astros dismissed their general manager.
6: Dana Brown is out as Astros general manager, the team announced on Monday. Brown's contract was set to expire at the end of this season. Brown's responsibilities will be assumed by Astros assistant GMs Charles Cook, Gavin Dickey, and Connor Huff, and by senior advisor Jeff Bagwell. Astros owner and chairman Jim Crane will oversee baseball operations through the transition period. Houston enters Monday tied with the Rangers for first place in the AL West, despite having a record of 65-66. I'm Mike Reeves.
3: A growing number of colleges are offering three-year degree programs which cut a year off a traditional bachelor's with reduced credit. Advocates say these programs are a solution to the college affordability crisis and a godsend for non-traditional students. Critics, however, worry that they'll narrow what students learn too much. More on these stories at townhall.com.
7: It's the 8 o'clock hour of the Popeye John Show. It's the final hour of the Popeye John Show, but do not fret. I return every Monday from 6 to 9 p.m., you know, unless I'm on vacation, sick, or something like that. So let's take a quick look at our local weather forecast, and then we'll get into the music. For the overnight hours, there's some patchy fog, otherwise partly cloudy with a low around 51. Our Tuesday, patchy fog in the AM, otherwise sunny with a high near 81. Tuesday night, partly cloudy with a low around 57. Wednesday, a slight chance of showers and thunderstorms comes into the area, otherwise mostly sunny with a high near 82. Wednesday night, that chance of showers and thunderstorms continues with partly cloudy skies and a low around 61. Thursday, mostly sunny skies return with a high near 82. Thursday night, mostly clear with a low around 56. And Friday wraps up our work week with sunny skies and high near 81. Looking ahead to the weekend, Saturday, mostly sunny with a high near 82. And Sunday, chance of showers, mostly cloudy with a high near 83. And that's your local weather forecast for AM Stereo 1430, FM 92.7 and 100.3. 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
1: Jim Carlisle here from the J&J Midday Show. You know, in 21 years of being here at WION, there's never been a more popular way to reach us than texting. And it's the number you've known all those years of 616-527-WION. 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It's Ionia Lock and Key in downtown Ionia. 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Ionia Lock and Key, downtown Ionia, 616-841-5539. 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
4: 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And take him along on any device Saturday night from 6 to 9 p.m. on WION. We've got some Aerosmith, same old song and dance here on WION.

That's some bad company by bad company. And I've got some Piano Man with Billy Joel coming up next, and some Blue Oyster Cult, and some AC/DC as well. Thanks for joining me. I will return next Monday from 6 to 9 p.m. Y'all have a great evening and a good week, and we'll see y'all next week. Have a great night.

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1: News this hour from Town Hall. I'm Keith Peters in Washington. The U.S. and Canada fall deeper into a trade war with new tariffs as talks collapse and blame is spread. Correspondent Bernie Bennett has more.
2: Each side blamed the other for the collapse of negotiations in Washington late Friday, leading the U.S. to impose 50% tariffs on $20 billion worth of Canadian goods, and Canada setting September 8th as the start of retaliatory penalties. President Donald Trump's import taxes will hit about 5% of what Canada ships to the United States every year, ranging from hockey sticks to tongue depressors. Prime Minister Mark Carney said Ottawa would respond with targeted tariff protection for industries exposed to the new U.S. duties, including some steel products. Bernie Bennett in Washington.

0: Washington.
1: Adults are embracing the growing trend of colleges offering a reduced credit bachelor's degree in just 3 years.
2: 34-year-old Giles Sims was sick of getting passed over for jobs because he did not have a college degree and was often told,
3: on your skills assessment, you guys scored the same, so we went with the one that had the degree.
2: So the laid-off web developer turned to one of a growing number of three-year degree programs now being offered around the country. The new U.S. programs let students finish faster by completing as few as 90 credit hours instead of the typical 120 hours for a four-year bachelor's degree. Critics say the degrees cut corners. Giles says that the programs seem more tailored for a fast-changing job market. I'm Lisa Dwyer.
1: Crews have started to contain a wildfire in the Sierra Nevada foothills that destroyed more than 30 homes as it spread perilously close to neighborhoods in Reno, Nevada. Containment reached 27% and there was no new growth of the blaze. On Wall Street, the Dow by 140 points, the NASDAQ dropped 200, the S&P lower by 21. More details at townhall.com.
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1: Russia is facing a growing gasoline crisis as the war with Ukraine hits its domestic economy. Correspondent Ken Lorman reports.
5: Reports say fuel is available at just 28% of Russian gas stations after Ukrainian strikes damaged more than half of the country's refining capacity. Long lines rationing, poor quality gasoline, and fights at pumps are being reported even in Moscow. While Vladimir Putin calls the crisis non-critical, authorities are reportedly arresting or fining citizens who publicly complain, raising concerns about an even tougher winter ahead. Ken Lorman reporting.
1: European leaders joined President Volodymyr Zelensky in Kyiv for the 35th anniversary of Ukraine's Independence Day, while Russia's invasion, which began in 2022, pushed on. News and analysis at townhall.com. From Washington, I'm Keith Peters. An American driver dominated Washington's streets in a race celebrating the nation's 250th birthday. Correspondent John Scott reports.
6: Kyle Kirkwood captured the Freedom 250, earning his second IndyCar win of the season in front of the U.S. Capitol. President Donald Trump waved the green flag, adding a patriotic moment to the celebration. Kirkwood led 128 of 147 laps and finished more than 3 seconds ahead of Christian Lundgaard. Alex Below placed 20th. John Scott reported.
1: General Manager Dana Brown and the Houston Astros have mutually agreed to part ways. The team announced the move Monday when it was tied for first place in the AL West. Brown's contract was set to expire at the end of the season. Senior advisor Jeff Bagwell and assistant general managers Charles Cook, Gavin Dickey, and Connor Huff will take over Brown's responsibilities. More at townhall.com.
7: You can expect some patchy fog to move in the overnight hours. We'll see a low of 51. Your Tuesday tomorrow is patchy fog burning off to sunshine and the high at a pleasant 80 degrees. For tomorrow night, your Tuesday evening, partly cloudy, low 56. By the midweek, it's sunshine and 82. And Thursday, still looking good with sunshine and again 82 degrees. We've got some great back-to-school ideas and messages coming your way on WION. 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

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But why not just give it a preset? 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

0: I'm Steve the Voice Guy, keeping you in the loop on WION. This update brought to you by the Ionia Moose Lodge, with regular dinners for dine-in or carry-out, American Red Cross blood drives on a regular basis, a growing active membership, and service to our community. 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Just how close are you to the vehicle in front of you? Waiting for that opening to pass at speeds much faster than the limit? Slow down. Allow some room. Remember, you're no more important than anyone else on the road with you. How about not acting like you're the only one on the road? Wouldn't it be nice if everyone acted a bit more kind behind the wheel? Think about it. I'm Steve the Voice Guy, and now you're in the loop on WION.
1: You can expect some patchy fog to move in the overnight hours. We'll see a low of 51. Your Tuesday tomorrow is patchy fog burning off to sunshine and the high at a pleasant 80 degrees. For tomorrow night, your Tuesday evening, partly cloudy, low 56. By the midweek, it's sunshine and 82. And Thursday, still looking good with sunshine and again 82 degrees. We've got some great back-to-school ideas and messages coming your way on WION. 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
1: Jim Carlisle here from the J&J Midday Show. 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And it's the number you've known all those years of 616-527-WION. We thank our Monday sponsor of texting that keeps those texts coming into us. It's Ionia Lock and Key in downtown Ionia. 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They make car calls. 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
1: News this hour from Town Hall. I'm Keith Peters in Washington. The Trump administration is preparing to revoke the visas of up to 200,000 foreigners.
2: If it happens, it would be the largest single mass revocation of visas in U.S. history. State Department documents obtained by the AP show in the coming weeks so-called B-1 and B-2 visas issued between 2016 and this year would be revoked. In a social media post, Deputy Secretary of State Christopher Landau called out people who he says try to use these visas to get into the country and then apply for asylum. In the past 18 months, the State Department revoked about 175,000 visas for people who have been convicted or accused of crimes, as well as for people who spoke out publicly against U.S. policies, mostly in the Middle East. Ed Donahue, Washington.
1: Treasury Secretary Scott Bessent announced the most sweeping sanctions in U.S. history aimed at pressuring Iran to reopen the Strait of Hormuz and end the ongoing war. Correspondent Bernie Bennett explained.
3: Bessent warned any state or entity intent on continuing financial support of Iran.
4: Every country has a defined timeline to shut down activities we have identified. If they do not take action, we will do so unilaterally through Treasury authorities.
3: And he gave an example of what he meant.
4: Every branch of Bank Millet must be shuttered and dark.
3: The secretary says Treasury is working with the military and the intelligence community to carry out President Trump's strategy. Bernie Bennett in Washington.
1: Crews have started to contain a wildfire in the Sierra Nevada foothills near Reno, Nevada, that destroyed more than 30 homes as it spread perilously close to dense neighborhoods. On Wall Street, a mixed day as the Dow was up by 140 points. The Nasdaq dropped 200, with the S&P 500 lower by 21. More on these stories at townhall.com.
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1: Gas station giant Buc-ee's has sparked a backlash in Ohio over one of its frequent trademark infringement lawsuits.
6: Texas-based chain Buc-ee's Limited says in its lawsuit that the logo for Beaver's Mini Mart in the city of Beaver Creek too closely resembles the chain's Buc-ee

0: Brand Beaver. The first Buc-ee's location in Ohio opened about a half hour from the mini mart. Critics have attacked Buc-ee's online and are boycotting its stores. The mini mart's home city has passed a resolution making the Beaver an official part of its history. Buc-ee's seeks a jury trial in federal court. Rich Thomason reported.
1: Taiwanese prosecutors have charged nine people, including one from NVIDIA and two from Supermicro, for illegally exporting high-end AI servers to China. NVIDIA spokesperson Patrick Rutherford says the company is cooperating with Taiwanese authorities. News and analysis at townhall.com. From Washington, I'm Keith Peters. The Trump administration is taking emergency action it says will expand gasoline supplies and lower prices at the pump. Correspondent Mary Rose reports.
2: Beginning September the 1st, the EPA will temporarily allow E10 gasoline to be sold with a higher vapor pressure limit, effectively ending federal summer blend restrictions early. Officials say the move could add hundreds of thousands of barrels of gasoline per day. The waiver runs through September 15th and may override stricter rules in California, Texas, and Arizona for up to 20 additional days. Mary Rose reports.
1: The Boston Symphony Orchestra and its musicians have agreed to a 48-hour extension of their collective bargaining agreement. This move suggests they could be nearing a deal to prevent the first strike in the ensemble's 145-year history. More on these stories at townhall.com.
3: You can expect some patchy fog to move in the overnight hours. We'll see a low of 51. Your Tuesday tomorrow is patchy fog burning off to sunshine and the high at a pleasant 80 degrees. For tomorrow night, your Tuesday evening, partly cloudy, low 56. By the midweek, it's sunshine and 82. And Thursday, still looking good with sunshine and again 82 degrees. We've got some great back-to-school ideas and messages coming your way on WION. 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
1: Jim Carlisle here from the J&J Midday Show. You know, in 21 years of being here at WION, there's never been a more popular way to reach us than texting. And it's the number you've known all those years of 616-527-WION. We thank our Monday sponsor of texting that keeps those texts coming into us. It's Ionia Lock and Key in downtown Ionia. 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Ionia Lock and Key, downtown Ionia. 616-841-5539. 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
1: It's an ordinary sound, the sound of a cigarette being lit. And here's another familiar sound. The end of a long day. When these two sounds go together, it can result in this.
2: All too often, the fires begin the same way at home or away, with careless smoking. 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
3: You can expect some patchy fog to move in the overnight hours. We'll see a low of 51. Your Tuesday tomorrow is patchy fog burning off to sunshine and the high at a pleasant 80 degrees. For tomorrow night, your Tuesday evening, partly cloudy, low 56. By the midweek, it's sunshine and 82. And Thursday, still looking good with sunshine and again 82 degrees. 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

0: 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But more importantly, remember to use it. 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
4: 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You know, in 21 years of being here at WION, there's never been a more popular way to reach us than texting. 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We thank our Monday sponsor of texting that keeps those texts coming into us. It's Ionia Lock and Key in downtown Ionia. 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They make motorcycle calls. 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We know that here. 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Ionia Lock and Key, downtown Ionia. 616-841-5539. 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

0: Interesting programming brought to you by entirely local advertisers. That's what you get on WION. Like the J&J Midday Show, Monday through Thursday. Barry Scott's Lost 45s on Saturday night. And the Lost 45 of the day, too. Tommy K's Totally 80s Flashback is heard twice each week right here. And let's not forget our newest feature program, The Coffee Hour with Justin Joy. Some Michigan news 8 times each weekday and national news around the clock. And you've got a great lineup of shows and features. 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
1: News this hour from Town Hall. I'm Jason Walker. United States and Canada have fallen deeper into that trade war. New tariffs likely to raise prices for products in both countries, each side blaming the other for the collapse of the recent negotiations. U.S. Trade Representative Jamison Greer says the new Canada tariffs actually cover just a fraction of U.S. consumption.
2: This is something where we don't actually expect a huge impact. I mean, the Canadian situation may be different for them. I know they view it differently, of course, and that's fine. But for the U.S. small business, for the U.S. manufacturer, for the U.S. worker, you know, this is a way for us actually to try to get wine and spirits back on the shelves in Canada. It's a way to make sure that our small dairy farmers, who have had very limited access into Canada for a long time, so we're actually worried about our small businesses to make sure they get the kind of access they need.
1: Russia is facing a growing gasoline crisis as the war with Ukraine hits its domestic economy. Here's Ken Lorman.
3: Reports say fuel is available at just 28% of Russian gas stations after Ukrainian strikes damaged more than half of the country's refining capacity. Long lines rationing, poor quality gasoline, and fights at pumps are being reported even in Moscow. While Vladimir Putin calls the crisis non-critical, authorities are reportedly arresting or fining citizens who publicly complain, raising concerns about an even tougher winter ahead. Ken Lorman reporting.
1: In the meantime, European leaders joined President Volodymyr Zelensky in Kyiv. That for the 35th anniversary of Ukraine's Independence Day. And now both countries in the war have escalated continued aerial attacks. And officials say both sides now have had a number of civilians killed in the last 2 weeks. More on these stories, townhall.com.
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1: Buc-ee's sparking a backlash in Ohio over one of its frequent trademark infringement suits.
2: Texas-based chain Buc-ee's Limited says in its lawsuit that the logo for Beaver's Mini Mart in the city of Beaver Creek too closely resembles the chain's Buc-ee brand Beaver. The first Buc-ee's location in Ohio opened about a half hour from the Mini Mart. Critics have attacked Buc-ee's online and are boycotting its stores. The Mini Mart's home city has passed a resolution making the Beaver an official part of its history. Buc-ee's seeks a jury trial in federal court. Rich Thomason reporting.
1: Taiwan charging 9 people with illegally exporting high-end AI servers to China. Advanced semiconductors, primarily made in Taiwan, have become a major point of the competition between the United States and China. Breaking news and analysis, townhall.com. It is a growing trend catching on rapidly in America. Educators say it's a great deal for many older people. Adults embracing the programs in colleges is that they offer the reduced credit bachelor degree program in just 3 years.
3: 34-year-old Giles Sims was sick of getting passed over for jobs because he did not have a college degree and was often told,
4: on your skills assessment, you guys scored the same, so we went with the one that had the degree.
3: So the laid-off web developer turned to one of a growing number of three-year degree programs now being offered around the country. The new U.S. programs let students finish faster by completing as few as 90 credit hours instead of the typical 120 hours for a four-year bachelor's degree. Critics say the degrees cut corners. Giles says that the programs seem more tailored for a fast-changing job market. I'm Lisa Dwyer.
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5: You can expect some patchy fog to move in the overnight hours. We'll see a low of 51. Your Tuesday tomorrow is patchy fog burning off to sunshine and the high at a pleasant 80 degrees. For tomorrow night, your Tuesday evening, partly cloudy, low 56. By the midweek, it's sunshine and 82. And Thursday, still looking good with sunshine and again 82 degrees. We've got some great back-to-school ideas and messages coming your way on WION. 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

0: 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The Ionia County Animal Shelter is always in need of supplies and volunteers to walk dogs and for other activities. 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They're on Sparrow Drive, Ionia, and they welcome volunteers that love animals. 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I'm Steve the Voice Guy, and now you're in the loop on WION.
1: You can expect some patchy fog to move in the overnight hours. We'll see a low of 51. Your Tuesday tomorrow is patchy fog burning off to sunshine and the high at a pleasant 80 degrees. For tomorrow night, your Tuesday evening, partly cloudy, low 56. By the midweek, it's sunshine and 82. And Thursday, still looking good with sunshine and again 82 degrees. 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
3: News this hour from Town Hall. I'm Jason Walker. Supreme Court delivering an initial victory to the Trump team that in its efforts to strengthen mail ballot security ahead of the 2026 midterms. Correspondent Ken Lohrman has more on the story.
4: In a 6-3 ruling, the justices lifted a lower court injunction blocking key provisions of President Trump's executive order in California and 22 other states. The plan would create a federal list of eligible voters and direct the Postal Service to deliver ballots only to those voters. The White House calls the measures common sense steps to protect election integrity. Ken Lohrman reporting.
3: United States and Canada falling deeper into a trade war, new tariffs, very likely.

0: going to raise prices for products on both sides of the border, each side, of course, blaming the other for the collapse of the recent talks. Treasury Secretary Scott Bessent announcing a new campaign against Iran.
1: It's called Operation Economic Outcast.
2: An economic onslaught against Iran's financial connections around the globe.
1: Bessent says every country that tethers itself to Iran should expect a share in its isolation.
2: Every country has a defined timeline to shut down activities we have identified.
1: Iran warned it would respond harshly to new sanctions. Its currency has hit a record low, but Iran retains a key strategic advantage, its attacks and threats on ships in the Strait of Hormuz. Ed Donahue, Washington.
0: European leaders have joined President Volodymyr Zelensky in Kyiv for the 35th anniversary of Ukraine's Independence Day. UK Minister Andy Burnham, brand new on the job, making his first major trip since taking office recently, joining a number of other leaders for the occasion in Ukraine. More on these stories, townhall.com.
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0: In Louisiana, an 8-year-old child has died after being infected with an amoeba while swimming. Lisa Dwyer explains.
5: A family spokesperson says Lillian Smart died Saturday evening after being diagnosed with an infection caused by a rare amoeba called Naegleria fowleri, which can shoot up the nose and cause an infection. On average, there are fewer than 10 cases of the infection in the U.S. annually, and for years has been seen almost exclusively in the summer in the southern part of the country. Cases are nearly always fatal. I'm Lisa Dwyer.
0: A growing number of colleges offering 3-year degree programs, which cut 1 year off the traditional bachelor's with reduced credit. Advocates say the programs are a solution to college affordability crisis and is considered to be a godsend for non-traditional students. Breaking news and analysis, townhall.com. Shelley Fabre is known for her roles in The Donna Reed Show, One Day at a Time, and more, has passed away. She also co-starred in 3 films with a guy named Elvis. She also had a major hit record in 1961. Shelley Fabre is gone at the age of 82. An American driver dominating Washington streets in a race celebrating the nation's big birthday.
6: Kyle Kirkwood captured the Freedom 250, earning his second IndyCar win of the season in front of the U.S. Capitol. President Donald Trump waved the green flag, adding a patriotic moment to the celebration. Kirkwood led 128 of 147 laps and finished more than 3 seconds ahead of Christian Lundgaard.
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7: After a pleasant overnight low of about 51 degrees, our Tuesday brings patchy fog burning off to some sunshine and an equally pleasant 80 for this afternoon. For tonight, your Tuesday evening, the low is 56 under a few clouds. Wednesday, it's partly sunny and 82. Thursday, we will see sunshine and 82. And Friday, as of now, more sunshine and 81. We are in the best part of the United States right now, weather-wise, and we hope that you appreciate that. 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That's coming your way 9 to noon right here on WION. Justin should be back with us behind the controls, and we'll be talking about a few different topics that you can be part of with 616-527-WION as your text-in number.

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0: 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And while there, remember, keep your dog on a leash for everyone's safety. I'm Steve the Voice Guy, and now you're in the loop on WION.
1: After a pleasant overnight low of about 51 degrees, our Tuesday brings patchy fog burning off to some sunshine and an equally pleasant 80 for this afternoon. For tonight, your Tuesday evening, the low is 56 under a few clouds. Wednesday, it's partly sunny and 82. Thursday, we will see sunshine and 82. And Friday, as of now, more sunshine and 81. We are in the best part of the United States right now, weather-wise. And we hope that you appreciate that. Get out and enjoy it. Tune in for the Text Topic Tuesday. That's coming your way 9 to noon right here on WION. Justin should be back with us behind the controls, and we'll be talking about a few different topics that you can be part of with 616-527-WION as your text-in number.

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1: News this hour from Town Hall. I'm Jason Walker. Trump administration preparing to revoke the visas of some 200,000 foreigners. Here's correspondent Ed Donahue.
2: If it happens, it would be the largest single mass revocation of visas in U.S. history. State Department documents obtained by the AP show in the coming weeks, so-called B1 and B2 visas issued between 2016 and this year would be revoked. In a social media post, Deputy Secretary of State Christopher Landau called out people who he says tried to use these visas to get into the country and then apply for asylum. In the past 18 months, the State Department revoked about 175,000 visas for people who have been convicted or accused of crimes, as well as for people who spoke out publicly against U.S. policies, mostly in the Middle East. Ed Donahue, Washington.
1: Three states have primary runoff races coming up Tuesday: Oklahoma, Georgia, and South Carolina. U.S. forces striking another vessel in the eastern Pacific, killing two people accused of trafficking drugs. U.S. Southern Command says it's the first strike in about 2 months. Supreme Court allowing the Trump administration to advance mail ballot safeguards. Correspondent Ken Lorman has the story.
3: The court declined to stop President Trump's executive order restricting mail-in ballot distribution. However, the justices did not rule on the order's legality, saying the 23 Democrat-led states and Washington, D.C. challenged it too early based on speculative concerns. The policy directs agencies to compile voter eligibility lists and requires the Postal Service to send ballots only to approved voters. The administration is moving quickly to put safeguards in place before the November 3rd elections. Ken Lorman reporting.
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1: Well, Target says it will have one less Halloween costume on the shelves this fall.
12: Target has apologized and removed a children's Halloween costume from sale after social media users accused the retailer of selling an outfit that resembled racist blackface and minstrel era imagery. It was a circus clown that critics said evoked blackface and minstrel shows. A Target spokesperson said, "As a company, we know we got this wrong and we are deeply sorry."
1: Crews have now started to contain a wildfire in the Sierra Nevada foothills that's already destroyed more than 30 homes as it spread very close to neighborhoods near Reno. Officials say more than 60,000 people have been evacuated so far, and there is still concern now that strong winds could be pushing the flames through some dry brush into densely packed neighborhoods. Breaking news and analysis, townhall.com. Well, most college football players dream about going to the NFL. For the first time in history, an NFL player is now headed back to college football, and he'll be playing.
13: Former Ole Miss tight end Daquan Wright is heading to LSU if he clears waivers after being released by the Cleveland Browns. Wright signed with the Philadelphia Eagles following the NFL draft and joined the Browns after he was released August 11th. Wright played two seasons for LSU coach Lane Kiffin in 2024 and 2025. He caught 39 passes for 635 yards and 5 touchdowns for the Rebels last season. If he joins LSU, Wright is believed to be the first player ever to return to college after playing in the NFL. Bob Agner reporting.
1: Federal Trade Commission settling a claim against Zillow and Redfin, accusing the real estate listing companies of striking a deal to suppress

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1: After a pleasant overnight low of about 51 degrees, our Tuesday brings patchy fog burning off to some sunshine and an equally pleasant 80 for this afternoon. For tonight, your Tuesday evening, the low is 56 under a few clouds. Wednesday, it's partly sunny and 82. Thursday, we will see sunshine and 82. And Friday, as of now, more sunshine and 81. We are in the best part of the United States right now, weather-wise. And we hope that you appreciate that. Get out and enjoy it. Tune in for the Text Topic Tuesday. That's coming your way 9 to noon right here on WION. Justin should be back with us behind the controls, and we'll be talking about a few different topics that you can be part of with 616-527-WION as your text-in number.

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Are we there yet? 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
1: After a pleasant overnight low of about 51 degrees, our Tuesday brings patchy fog burning off to some sunshine and an equally pleasant 80 for this afternoon. For tonight, your Tuesday evening, the low is 56 under a few clouds. Wednesday, it's partly sunny and 82. Thursday, we will see sunshine and 82. And Friday, as of now, more sunshine and 81. We are in the best part of the United States right now, weather-wise. And we hope that you appreciate that. 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That's coming your way 9 to noon right here on WION. Justin should be back with us behind the controls, and we'll be talking about a few different topics that you can be part of with 616-527-WION as your text-in number.

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1: News this hour from Town Hall. I'm Jason Walker. Investigation continuing near Portland, Oregon, where five people murdered over the weekend. A suspect was later found dead. Postal Service advancing a Trump administration plan to strengthen oversight of mail-in voting as the issue moves through the courts. USPS finalizing a rule requiring voter eligibility list and unique tracking barcodes for federal mail ballots. At a back-to-school event in the Rose Garden Monday, President Trump touting his administration's approach to education, like expanding school choice and banning biological males in all female sports.
2: As we remove the far-left extremism from the classroom, we're taking historic action to ensure that every child in America has access to a first-class education. The United States spends more money on education than any other country in the world by double, and our results should be better than they are.
1: Iran's economy under severe and growing pressure.
3: The Iranian rial has collapsed to a historic low against the U.S. dollar, now trading at around 2 million rials per dollar. The dollar has more than doubled against the rial over the past year under tightening American sanctions. Treasury Secretary Scott Bessent called the campaign an economic D-Day and the greatest financial offensive ever marshaled against an adversary. Bessent said any remaining ties to Tehran will further bring economic isolation. Willie Nelson, Washington.
1: Well, Taiwan has charged at least 9 people with illegally exporting high-end AI servers to China. Advanced semiconductors, primarily made in Taiwan, have become a key point of competition between the U.S. and China. Prosecutors say 74 servers sent to China, while another attempt involving 56 servers failed. More on these stories, townhall.com.
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1: Well, 3 states Tuesday have primary runoff races on the way. Here's correspondent Laura Winters.
5: On Tuesday, there is a House special election in Georgia, a runoff for Senate and governor in Oklahoma, and in South Carolina, a Senate runoff between Republican Darlene Graham and Republican Ralph Norman. Darlene, the sister of the late Senator Lindsey Graham, is endorsed by President Trump.

0: California Governor Gavin Newsom asking state lawmakers to shield utilities from financial trouble if their equipment should spark a wildfire by limiting the amount they have to pay victims and or attorneys. He's also pushing the plan in the final days of his last legislative session as governor. Mixed trading Monday on Wall Street, S&P and NASDAQ. Heck, we're both down, or NABNAC, and then Dow Jones was up 140. SRN News. Well, the health of Norway's king in question after reports emerging his condition had worsened.
1: Crown Prince Haakon has visited his father, King Harald of Norway, in hospital after the king's health deteriorated over the weekend. The 89-year-old monarch, who's been on sick leave for several weeks, was admitted to the National Hospital a week ago. The Royal Palace says he's now receiving antibiotics for a bacterial blood infection and has responded to treatment, adding that his condition is stable. Last week, the palace said the king had hemolytic anemia and was being treated with cortisone, leading to fluid accumulation in the body that required hospital treatment. Harald, who's been monarch since 1991, has been in and out of hospital several times in recent years. I'm Lawrence Brooks.
0: Authorities in Haiti reporting numerous deaths after roving gangs attacked a quiet farming village, killing several and wounding many others. More on these stories, Town Hall.
2: After a pleasant overnight low of about 51 degrees, our Tuesday brings patchy fog burning off to some sunshine and an equally pleasant 80 for this afternoon. For tonight, your Tuesday evening, the low is 56 under a few clouds. Wednesday, it's partly sunny and 82. Thursday, we will see sunshine and 82. And Friday, as of now, more sunshine and 81. We are in the best part of the United States right now, weather-wise. And we hope that you appreciate that. Get out and enjoy it. Tune in for the Text Topic Tuesday. That's coming your way 9 to noon right here on WION. Justin should be back with us behind the controls, and we'll be talking about a few different topics that you can be part of with 616-527-WION as your text-in number.

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5: After a pleasant overnight low of about 51 degrees, our Tuesday brings patchy fog burning off to some sunshine and an equally pleasant 80 for this afternoon. For tonight, your Tuesday evening, the low is 56 under a few clouds. Wednesday, it's partly sunny and 82. Thursday, we will see sunshine and 82. And Friday, as of now, more sunshine and 81. We are in the best part of the United States right now, weather-wise. And we hope that you appreciate that. 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That's coming your way 9 to noon right here on WION. 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
1: News this hour from Town Hall. I'm Jason Walker. Postal Service giving the green light to a Trump administration plan to strengthen oversight of mail-in voting as the major moves to the courts. The USPS has finalized a rule that requires voter eligibility tests and unique tracking barcodes for federal mail ballots. Trade war between the U.S. and Canada just keeps growing, each side blaming the other. U.S. Trade Representative Jamison Greer.
2: This is something where we don't actually expect a huge impact. I mean, the Canadian situation may be different for them. I know they view it differently, of course, and that's fine. But for the U.S. small business, for the U.S. manufacturer, for the U.S. worker, you know, this is a way for us actually to try to get wine and spirits back on the shelves in Canada. It's a way to make sure that our small dairy farmers who have had very limited access into Canada for a long time. So we're actually worried about our small businesses to make sure they get the kind of access they need.
1: Moscow is facing a growing gasoline crisis as the war with Ukraine starting to really hit the domestic economy. More from correspondent Ken Lorman.
3: Reports say fuel is available at just 28% of Russian gas stations after Ukrainian strikes damaged more than half of the country's refining capacity. Long lines rationing, poor quality gasoline, and fights at pumps are being reported even in Moscow. While Vladimir Putin calls the crisis non-critical, authorities are reportedly arresting or fining citizens who publicly complain, raising concerns about an even tougher winter ahead. Ken Lorman reporting.
1: European leaders have joined President Volodymyr Zelensky in Kyiv, that for the 35th anniversary of Ukraine's Independence Day. More on these stories at townhall.com.
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1: Well, Buc-ee's is now butting heads with a group in Ohio over one of its frequent trademark infringement lawsuits. Here's Rich Thomason.
9: Texas-based chain Buc-ee's Limited says in its lawsuit that the logo for Beaver's Mini Mart in the city of Beaver Creek too closely resembles the chain's Buc-ee brand Beaver. The first Buc-ee's location in Ohio opened about a half hour from the Mini Mart. Critics have attacked Buc-ee's online and are boycotting its stores. The Mini Mart's home city has passed a resolution making the Beaver an official part of its history. Buc-ee's seeks a jury trial in federal court. Rich Thomason reporting.
1: Taiwan charging 9 people with illegally exporting high-end AI servers to China. Advanced semiconductors primarily made in Taiwan have become a key point of competition between the U.S. and China. Breaking news and analysis, townhall.com. It is a growing trend that's catching on rapidly.

0: all across America. Educators say it's a great deal, especially for older people. Adults embracing the programs as colleges are offering something new.
1: 34-year-old Giles Sims was sick of getting passed over for jobs because he did not have a college degree and was often told,
2: on your skills assessment, you guys scored the same, so we went with the one that had the degree.
1: So the laid-off web developer turned to one of a growing number of three-year degree programs now being offered around the country. The new U.S. programs let students finish faster by completing as few as 90 credit hours instead of the typical 120 hours for a four-year bachelor's degree. Critics say the degrees cut corners. Giles says that the programs seem more tailored for a fast-changing job market. I'm Lisa Dwyer.
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3: After a pleasant overnight low of about 51 degrees, our Tuesday brings patchy fog burning off to some sunshine and an equally pleasant 80 for this afternoon. For tonight, your Tuesday evening, the low is 56 under a few clouds. Wednesday, it's partly sunny and 82. Thursday, we will see sunshine and 82. And Friday, as of now, more sunshine and 81. We are in the best part of the United States right now, weather-wise. And we hope that you appreciate that. Get out and enjoy it. Tune in for the Text Topic Tuesday. That's coming your way 9 to noon right here on WION. Justin should be back with us behind the controls, and we'll be talking about a few different topics that you can be part of with 616-527-WION as your text-in number.

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2: After a pleasant overnight low of about 51 degrees, our Tuesday brings patchy fog burning off to some sunshine and an equally pleasant 80 for this afternoon. For tonight, your Tuesday evening, the low is 56 under a few clouds. Wednesday, it's partly sunny and 82. Thursday, we will see sunshine and 82. And Friday, as of now, more sunshine and 81. We are in the best part of the United States right now, weather-wise. And we hope that you appreciate that. 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That's coming your way 9 to noon right here on WION. Justin should be back with us behind the controls, and we'll be talking about a few different topics that you can be part of with 616-527-WION as your text-in number.

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2: News this hour from Town Hall. I'm Jason Walker. United States and Canada have fallen even deeper now to that trade war. New tariffs expected to raise prices for products on both sides of the border, each side blaming the other for the collapse of the recent talks. Secretary of the Treasury Scott Bessent announcing a new campaign against Iran. Here's Ed Donahue.
3: It's called Operation Economic Outcast.
4: An economic onslaught against Iran's financial connections around the globe.
3: Bessent says every country that tethers itself to Iran should expect to share in its isolation.
4: Every country has a defined timeline to shut down activities we have identified.
3: Iran warned it would respond harshly to new sanctions. Its currency has hit a record low, but Iran retains a key strategic advantage, its attacks and threats on ships in the Strait of Hormuz. Ed Donahue, Washington.
2: Supreme Court delivering a victory to the Trump administration that, in an effort to strengthen mail ballot security ahead of the 26 midterms. More from correspondent Ken Lorman.
5: In a 6-3 ruling, the justices lifted a lower court injunction blocking key provisions of President Trump's executive order in California and 22 other states. The plan would create a federal list of eligible voters and direct the Postal Service to deliver ballots only to those voters. The White House calls the measures common sense steps to protect election integrity. Ken Lorman reporting.
2: Well, crews have started to contain that huge blaze in the Sierra Nevada foothills that has destroyed some 30 homes as it spread close at one point to neighborhoods in Reno. Containment has reached 27%. Officials say there's no new growth in the fire. More on these stories, townhall.com.
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2: Tragedy in Louisiana, where an 8-year-old child has died after being infected with an amoeba after swimming.
8: A family spokesperson says Lillian Smart died Saturday evening after being diagnosed with an infection caused by a rare amoeba called Mangleria fileri, which can shoot up the nose and cause an infection. On average, there are fewer than 10 cases of the infection in the U.S. annually, and for years has been seen almost exclusively in the summer in the southern part of the country. Cases are nearly always fatal. I'm Lisa Dwyer.
2: Growing number of colleges offering 3-year degree programs, which cut a year out of the traditional bachelor's with reduced credit. Advocates say these programs are a solution to college affordability crisis, and they say it's also a godsend for many older students. Breaking news and analysis, townhall.com. An American dominating Washington streets in a race celebrating the nation's big birthday.
9: Kyle Kirkwood captured the

0: Freedom 250, earning his second IndyCar win of the season in front of the U.S. Capitol. President Donald Trump waved the green flag, adding a patriotic moment to the celebration. Kirkwood led 128 of 147 laps and finished more than 3 seconds ahead of Christian Lundgaard. Alex Palou placed 20th. John Scott reporting.
1: Shelley Fabre is known for her role on the Donna Reed Show. She also appeared on One Day at a Time and Coach Has Died. She starred in 3 films with Elvis Presley. She also had a huge hit record in 1961. Shelley Fabre is dead at the age of 82. More on these stories, townhall.com.
2: After a pleasant overnight low of about 51 degrees, our Tuesday brings patchy fog burning off to some sunshine and an equally pleasant 80 for this afternoon. For tonight, your Tuesday evening, the low is 56 under a few clouds. Wednesday, it's partly sunny and 82. Thursday, we will see sunshine and 82. And Friday, as of now, more sunshine and 81. We are in the best part of the United States right now, weather-wise. And we hope that you appreciate that. Get out and enjoy it. Tune in for the Text Topic Tuesday. That's coming your way 9 to noon right here on WION. Justin should be back with us behind the controls, and we'll be talking about a few different topics that you can be part of with 616-527-WION as your text-in number.

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0: 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Keep our utility workers safe so they can keep power coming to you year-round. I'm Steve the Voice Guy, and now you're in the loop on WION.
1: After a pleasant overnight low of about 51 degrees, our Tuesday brings patchy fog burning off to some sunshine and an equally pleasant 80 for this afternoon. For tonight, your Tuesday evening, the low is 56 under a few clouds. Wednesday, it's partly sunny and 82. Thursday, we will see sunshine and 82. And Friday, as of now, more sunshine and 81. We are in the best part of the United States right now, weather-wise. And we hope that you appreciate that. Get out and enjoy it. Tune in for the Text Topic Tuesday. That's coming your way 9 to noon right here on WION. Justin should be back with us behind the controls, and we'll be talking about a few different topics that you can be part of with 616-527-WION as your text-in number.

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0: tune across the dial. 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
1: News this hour from Town Hall. I'm Jason Walker. Supreme Court allowing the Trump administration to advance mail ballot safeguards. Correspondent Ken Lorman reports on that 6-3 decision.
2: The court declined to stop President Trump's executive order restricting mail-in ballot distribution. However, the justices did not rule on the order's legality, saying the 23 Democrat-led states and Washington, D.C. challenged it too early based on speculative concerns. The policy directs agencies to compile voter eligibility lists and requires the Postal Service to send ballots only to approve voters. The administration is moving quickly to put safeguards in place before the November 3rd elections. Ken Lorman reporting.
1: Trump administration preparing now to revoke nearly 200,000

0: of crimes, as well as for people who spoke out publicly against U.S. policies, mostly in the Middle East. Ed Donahue, Washington.
1: Following a month of testimony, the jury in the Lindsey Clancy murder trial set to hear from the final witnesses in a case that has largely been about her mental state when she strangled her three children. Trial resumes Tuesday with more testimony from a psychologist. More on these stories, townhall.com.
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1: The Treasury Department putting protections in place to help families keep more of their Trump account investment returns. Here's correspondent Richard Boyd.
4: Treasury Secretary Scott Bessent says families should not lose investment returns to unnecessary fees. The default fund, a State Street S&P 500 exchange-traded fund, charges just 2 basis points, or 0.02%. Proposed regulations would cap all investment options at 10 basis points. Employers could also contribute up to $2,500 per employee each year, tax-free to workers under the program's rules. Richard Boyd reporting.
1: Crews have started to contain that wildfire in the Sierra Nevada foothills that's destroyed 30 homes and spread very close to Reno at one point. Officials say more than 61,000 people have been evacuated. Breaking news and analysis, townhall.com. Now, most college football players dream of going to the NFL if indeed they are good enough. But for the first time ever, an NFL player is actually going back to college football and play.
5: Former Ole Miss tight end Daquan Wright is heading to LSU if he clears waivers after being released by the Cleveland Browns. Wright signed with the Philadelphia Eagles following the NFL draft and joined the Browns after he was released August 11th. Wright played 2 seasons for LSU coach Lane Kiffin in 2024 and 2025. He caught 39 passes for 635 yards and 5 touchdowns for the Rebels last season. If he joins LSU, Wright is believed to be the first player ever to return to college after playing in the NFL. Bob Agner reporting.
1: Federal Trade Commission settling a claim against Zillow and Redfin, accusing the real estate listings of compromising on a deal. More on these stories, townhall.com.
6: After a pleasant overnight low of about 51 degrees, our Tuesday brings patchy fog burning off to some sunshine and an equally pleasant 80 for this afternoon. For tonight, your Tuesday evening, the low is 56 under a few clouds. Wednesday, it's partly sunny and 82. Thursday, we will see sunshine and 82. And Friday, as of now, more sunshine and 81. We are in the best part of the United States right now, weather-wise. And we hope that you appreciate that. Get out and enjoy it. Tune in for the Text Topic Tuesday. That's coming your way 9 to noon right here on WION. Justin should be back with us behind the controls, and we'll be talking about a few different topics that you can be part of with 616-527-WION as your text-in number.

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Just found us? Stick around. You'll be singing along before you know it with the music you know. And you'll be up to date with the information you need. It's What We Do, around the clock, from West Central Michigan's WION.

0: 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I'm Steve the Voice Guy, and now you're in the loop on WION.
1: After a pleasant overnight low of about 51 degrees, our Tuesday brings patchy fog burning off to some sunshine and an equally pleasant 80 for this afternoon. For tonight, your Tuesday evening, the low is 56 under a few clouds. Wednesday, it's partly sunny and 82. Thursday, we will see sunshine and 82. And Friday, as of now, more sunshine and 81. We are in the best part of the United States right now, weather-wise, and we hope that you appreciate that. 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That's coming your way 9 to noon right here on WION. Justin should be back with us behind the controls, and we'll be talking about a few different topics that you can be part of with 616-527-WION as your text-in number.

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3: I'm Ryan Recker. Muskegon Heights City Council voting Monday to fire its city manager and fire chief.
4: Police Chief Maurice Sane is now serving as the interim city manager. The council also approved Monday night a $2,500 monthly raise for Sane. The 4-2 vote to immediately terminate Sean Robinson comes after Robinson was charged earlier this month with three criminal offenses, including one count of possession of a controlled substance with intent to deliver and two counts of income tax evasion. Kyle Kimball, the Michigan News Network.
3: And it could be a record-setting Labor Day, and not in a good way. Gas prices are now at their highest level ever recorded this late in the year, and the national average could top $4 a gallon for the first Labor Day on record. Previous highs were $3.83 in 2012. Michigan drivers did get a little relief, prices dropping about a dime from last week, but the statewide average still $4.15 a gallon. And tensions are ramping up again over trade between the U.S. and Canada. President Donald Trump pledging to raise tariffs on all cars, trucks, and auto parts and steel to 50% starting January 1st. The threat follows a breakdown in negotiations on Friday, which triggered 50% tariffs on many Canadian imports over the weekend. President and CEO of the Detroit Regional Chamber, Sandy Barua, says Canada is by far Michigan's largest trading partner.
5: Agriculture, technology, automotive parts and fully assembled vehicles, all those things cross the border multiple times before it gets assembled into a final automobile. So this is just not good news for America, but it's certainly not good news for Michigan residents.
3: And Ontario Premier Doug Ford warning he could shut off access to electricity and critical minerals if the trade fight continues. And if you're headed to Starbucks today, prepare for longer lines. Fall officially arrives with its iconic pumpkin spice latte. I'm Ryan Racker for the Michigan News Network.
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8: Breaking news this hour from Town Hall. I'm Rich Thomason. Today is the day the other shoe will drop in the U.S. trade dispute with Canada. The Canadians are expected to announce their response to President Trump's 50% tariffs on billions of dollars worth of Canadian goods. The president says Canada has been ripping off the U.S. for far too long, and that stops now. Treasury Secretary Bessin says President Trump has been working the phones, talking with Iran's trading partners.
9: The president is making phone calls to world leaders with specific requests to cease their interactions with the regime. We are already seeing results.
8: As a defiant Tehran responds to the Trump administration's declaration of economic war.
10: Iran's finance minister, Ali Mardenazida, said sanctions were not new to his country and that it had a two-year plan to deal with the latest ones. Iran's security chief, Mohsen Rezai, threatened on social media that not a single drop of oil would be exported from the region. The U.S. Treasury Secretary Scott Bessent said that banks, businesses, and countries that dealt with Iran would share its isolation if they refused to cut ties. Iran's largest trading partners include China, Turkey, and the United Arab Emirates, which announced last week it was halting all trade and financial transactions with Tehran.
8: The BBC's Jovan Nell. A Trump administration is set to revoke the student and business visas of up to 200,000 asylum seekers. A State Department spokesperson

0: Protection says they're foreigners who have entered the country claiming to be short-term visitors but then filed for asylum to stay permanently. Firefighting crews slowly getting a handle on the massive Hawk Fire burning near Reno, Nevada. 27% containment at last word, with no new fire growth being reported. Watching Wall Street this morning, the Dow futures are up 246 points. NASDAQ futures ahead 280. More on these stories at townhall.com.
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0: A once thriving farming community on the outskirts of Haiti's capital is the latest target of gang violence, with residents attacked and their homes burned to the ground.
2: Wails filled the air in Penscov as survivors found the bodies of friends and family strewn on the streets. One man flung himself on the side of the road and cried as people around him picked up bodies wrapped in blood-spattered sheets. Robert Jean says he heard shooting before dawn and tried to wake everyone up, only to find out his brother was killed. The mayor blames the attack on members of Vive Ensemble, which the U.S. government designates as a foreign terrorist organization. I'm Lisa Dwyer.
0: The Kremlin is condemning Britain's plans to share data on long-range missile technology with Ukraine and to help Ukraine with missile production. Same time, Russia has turned to its allies, including North Korea and China, for support as it continues waging war on Ukraine. Townhall.com. Australia's recording industry says tracks wholly generated by AI will be barred from official music charts. The move comes as the burgeoning technology threatens the livelihoods of artists. An AI-infused song recently spent 16 weeks on the charts in Australia. Well, it's that time of year again.
3: Of course, we're referring to everyone's favorite time of the year, Fat Marmot Week. Now, last winter, it was a tough time for the little groundhog-like rodents in the Colorado mountains. Some of them froze to death, sorry to say. But the survivors are doing well. They've really fattened up. No Weight Watchers for them. Gaining the critical weight they need to make it through the next winter. Marmot researchers, yes, there really are people who are marmot researchers, are launching an online contest just so you can vote for your very favorite marmot. Jason Walker reporting.
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4: After a pleasant overnight low of about 51 degrees, our Tuesday brings patchy fog burning off to some sunshine and an equally pleasant 80 for this afternoon. For tonight, your Tuesday evening, the low is 56 under a few clouds. Wednesday, it's partly sunny and 82. Thursday, we will see sunshine and 82. And Friday, as of now, more sunshine and 81. We are in the best part of the United States right now, weather-wise. And we hope that you appreciate that. Get out and enjoy it. Tune in for the Text Topic Tuesday. That's coming your way 9 to noon right here on WION. Justin should be back with us behind the controls, and we'll be talking about a few different topics that you can be part of with 616-527-WION as your text-in number.

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2: The Tigers lost again last night as they were defeated 4-1 by the Tampa Bay Rays in the series opener. The losing streak is up to 6 games now for Detroit. 11 days ago, they were one game below the 500 mark and in a wild card spot. Since then, the Tigers have lost 9 of 10 games. Last night, things went awry from the start as Framber Valdez continued his first inning struggles with 3 hits, a walk, and 2 runs allowed. Valdez gave up another run in the 4th to make it 3-0 Tampa. Later that inning, the Tigers got their only run on a sac fly from Brett Callahan. In the 6th, Jonathan Aranda led off the inning with a solo homer against Valdez for the final run of the game. Tigers are now 4.5 games out of a wild card spot. They have the 4th worst record in the American League, only 3.5 games better than the Royals. Game 2 against Tampa is tonight at 6:40. And in the WNBA last night, Angel Reese broke the record for most rebounds in a game with 26. I'm Brendan Shabath for the Michigan News Network.
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7: After a pleasant overnight low of about 51 degrees, our Tuesday brings patchy fog burning off to some sunshine and an equally pleasant 80 for this afternoon. For tonight, your Tuesday evening, the low is 56 under a few clouds. Wednesday, it's partly sunny and 82. Thursday, we will see sunshine and 82. And Friday, as of now, more sunshine and 81. We are in the best part of the United States right now, weather-wise. And we hope that you appreciate that. Get out and enjoy it. Tune in for the Text Topic Tuesday. That's coming your way 9 to noon right here on WION. Justin should be back with us behind the controls. And we'll be talking about a few different topics that you can be part of with 616-527-WION as your text-in number.

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3: I'm Ryan Recker. Another city is doing away with flock surveillance cameras. The Lansing City Council last night passing a resolution to end the city's contract with flock by a vote of 7-1. The final decision now falls on the shoulders of Mayor Andy Shore. And a hearing to determine if a Lenawee County man will stand trial for murdering his three boys more than 15 years ago began on Monday with John Skelton's ex-wife on the witness stand. Tanya Zuvers testifying about Thanksgiving Day 2010, in the day after when Skelton was supposed to return Andrew, Alexander, and Tanner to her, but that never happened. She told a judge that Skelton told her at first that he was in the hospital and the boys were with another woman.
4: I'm not with the boys. I'm at Fulton County Health Center because I hurt my foot this morning, and so I'm here getting it checked out. And I said, then where are my sons? Well, they're with Joanne. They're by themselves with Joanne. I said, okay, do you have Joanne's phone number? Well, not on me.
3: And the boys have never been found. The hearing resumes today. A memorial service for a family killed in a West Michigan murder-suicide. 39-year-old Amanda Kirolkovich and her six children, aged 5 to 15, were killed July 25th in Grand Haven Township by her husband before he turned the gun on himself. A public memorial service held in Grand Haven Township. Amanda's parents spoke at the service.
5: They were the greatest and most beautiful gifts that we ever could have received. We know they were never ours to keep, and we know that they were a sacred loan from our loving Creator.
3: And police have not released a motive for the killing. An 18-year-old has been arraigned for a suspected stabbing in Mackinac County. Maxwell Phillips of Little Lake charged with a count of attempted murder, a count of assault with intent to murder, and count of assault with a dangerous weapon for a stabbing that happened last Friday. Bond set at $500,000. I'm Ryan Racker for the Michigan News Network.
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0: supposedly short-term visitors to go home.
1: If it happens, it would be the largest single mass revocation of visas in U.S. history. State Department documents obtained by the AP show in the coming weeks, so-called B1 and B2 visas issued between 2016 and this year would be revoked. In a social media post, Deputy Secretary of State Christopher Landau called out people who he says try to use these visas to get into the country and then apply for asylum. In the past 18 months, the State Department revoked about 175,000 visas for people who have been convicted or accused of crimes, as well as for people who spoke out publicly against U.S. policies, mostly in the Middle East. Ed Donahue, Washington.
0: The Supreme Court has handed the Trump administration a victory over election integrity, concerns a presidential executive order on mail-in ballots. The plan would create a federal list of eligible voters and direct the Postal Service to deliver ballots only to those voters. Ruling 6-3, the High Court says the states that sued the administration did so improperly. When it comes to the U.S. declaration of economic war on Iran, Treasury Secretary Bessent says it's already bearing fruit.
2: Over the weekend, comments from Iranian leadership clearly acknowledge the effect of this campaign, and nations that facilitate any interactions with the regime should quickly heed our message.
0: Later today, Canada is expected to announce its response to President Trump's 50% tariffs on a host of Canadian imports, some $20 billion worth of goods from Canada. On Wall Street this morning, stock futures in positive territory. Dow futures up 216 points. NASDAQ futures ahead 254, and the S&P futures 32 points higher. More on these stories, townhall.com.
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0: Australia's recording industry says tracks completely generated by AI will be barred from the country's official music charts.
4: For months, a cover of Madonna's Like a Prayer has ridden high in the Australian charts, notching up almost 50 million streams on Spotify. The catch? The version by Australian DJ Josh Farwas relies heavily on artificial intelligence. Now, songs like this will no longer be able to battle for the number one spot in Australia, after the country's Recording Industry Association changed the rules on what can enter the charts. AI can still be used in production, but humans must have written the song, performed the lead vocal, and played the main instruments. The move has been welcomed by musicians, with one high-profile Australian group, Peking Duck, saying AI music was removing the human experience from life.
0: The BBC's Simon Atkinson. A tornado has ravaged a small village in southern France, leaving dozens injured, two critically. Townhall.com. Adults are embracing the growing trend of colleges offering a reduced credit bachelor's degree in just 3 years.
5: 34-year-old Giles Sims was sick of getting passed over for jobs because he did not have a college degree and was often told,
6: on your skills assessment, you guys scored the same, so we went with the one that had the degree.
5: So the laid-off web developer turned to one of a growing number of three-year degree programs now being offered around the country. The new U.S. programs let students finish faster by completing as few as 90 credit hours instead of the typical 120 hours for a four-year bachelor's degree. Critics say the degrees cut corners. Giles says that the programs seem more tailored for a fast-changing job market. I'm Lisa Dwyer.
0: The California Senate's passed a bill to fine content creators who don't disclose that they were paid to post in support of a political candidate or an issue on the ballot. More on these stories, townhall.com.
7: After a pleasant overnight low of about 51 degrees, our Tuesday brings patchy fog burning off to some sunshine and an equally pleasant 80 for this afternoon. For tonight, your Tuesday.

Tuesday evening. The low is 56 under a few clouds. Wednesday, it's partly sunny and 82. Thursday, we will see sunshine and 82. And Friday, as of now, more sunshine and 81. We are in the best part of the United States right now, weather-wise. And we hope that you appreciate that. Get out and enjoy it. Tune in for the Text Topic Tuesday. That's coming your way 9 to noon. Right here on WION, Justin should be back with us behind the controls, and we'll be talking about a few different topics that you can be part of with 616-527-WION as your text-in number.

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2: The Tigers lost again last night as they were defeated 4-1 by the Tampa Bay Rays in the series opener. The losing streak is up to 6 games now for Detroit. 11 days ago, they were 1 game below the 500 mark and in a wild card spot. Since then, the Tigers have lost 9 of 10 games. Last night, things went awry from the start as Framber Valdez continued his first inning struggles with 3 hits, a walk, and 2 runs allowed. Valdez gave up another run in the fourth to make it 3-0 Tampa. Later that inning, the Tigers got their only run on a sac fly from Brett Callahan. In the sixth, Jonathan Aranda led off the inning with a solo homer against Valdez for the final run of the game. Tigers are now 4.5 games out of a wild card spot. They have the 4th worst record in the American League, only 3.5 games better than the Royals. Game 2 against Tampa is tonight at 6:40. And in the WNBA last night, Angel Reese broke the record for most rebounds in a game with 26. I'm Brendan Shabath for the Michigan News Network.
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7: After a pleasant overnight low of about 51 degrees, our Tuesday brings patchy fog burning off to some sunshine and an equally pleasant 80 for this afternoon. For tonight, your Tuesday evening, the low is 56 under a few clouds. Wednesday, it's partly sunny and 82. Thursday, we will see sunshine and 82. And Friday, as of now, more sunshine and 81. We are in the best part of the United States right now, weather-wise. And we hope that you appreciate that. Get out and enjoy it. Tune in for the Text Topic Tuesday. That's coming your way 9 to noon right here on WION. Justin should be back with us behind the controls. And we'll be talking about a few different topics that you can be part of with 616-527-WION as your text-in number.

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0: interesting programming brought to you by entirely local advertisers. That's what you get on WION. Like the J&J Midday Show, Monday through Thursday. Barry Scott's Lost 45s on Saturday night. And the Lost 45 of the day, too. Tommy Kaye's Totally 80s Flashback is heard twice each week right here. And let's not forget our newest feature program, The Coffee Hour with Justin Joy. Some Michigan news 8 times each weekday and national news around the clock. And you've got a great lineup of shows and features. 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
2: I'm Ryan Recker. A man drowned on Bear Lake after their boat drifted out of reach Monday afternoon northeast of Manistee. Sheriffs responded to the north side of the lake after two people jumped into the water, but only one came up. Second boat helping one of the swimmers, but a 23-year-old man sunk and did not resurface. He was not wearing a flotation device. Fire rescue personnel searching, finding the victim later that evening. Muskegon Heights City Council voting on Monday to fire its city manager and fire chief.
3: Police Chief Maurice Sane is now serving as the interim city manager. The council also approved Monday night a $2,500 monthly raise for Sane. The 4-2 vote to immediately terminate Sean Robinson comes after Robinson was charged earlier this month with three criminal offenses, including one count of possession of a controlled substance with intent to deliver and two counts of income tax evasion. Kyle Kimball, the Michigan News Network.
2: And your local Comerica Bank is getting a new look. Cranes Detroit reports roughly 95% of Comerica signs across Michigan will be replaced over Labor Day weekend as the bank continues to transition to Fifth Third. The change is one of the final steps in Fifth Third's nearly $11 billion acquisition, which is now the ninth largest U.S. bank. Additionally, 55 Comerica and 20 Fifth Third Bank branches are closing September 3rd and 4th across Michigan. A Monday afternoon crash in Aladdin Township, killing two people. The Ingham County Sheriff's Office say three vehicles involved south of Lansing. 40-year-old woman driving northbound hit a 59-year-old man going east. The eastbound vehicle then hit a 42-year-old man driving west. Both men died at the scene. Alcohol and drugs are not believed to be factors in the crash, which is under investigation. And despite the sky-high gas prices, it's shaping up to be a busy Labor Day weekend for travelers. The most popular U.S. destinations are Seattle, Orlando, and Boston. International sites, Rome, Vancouver, London. I'm Ryan Racker for the Michigan News Network.
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5: All you need is... After a pleasant overnight low of about 51 degrees, our Tuesday brings patchy fog burning off to some sunshine and an equally pleasant 80 for this afternoon. For tonight, your Tuesday evening, the low is 56 under a few clouds. Wednesday, it's partly sunny and 82. Thursday, we will see sunshine and 82. And Friday, as of now, more sunshine and 81. We are in the best part of the United States right now, weather-wise. And we hope that you appreciate that. 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Tune in for the Text Topic Tuesday. That's coming your way.

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1: With the Lost 45 of the Day, I'm Barry Scott of Lost45.com. Sometimes called the first rap record, Joey Levine of Reunion gives you the scoop on how Life is a Rock, But the Radio Rolled Me was performed in the studio on the Lost 45.
2: Vocals done like this, it was done in two stages. So I pick up where the last vocal left off because it was impossible to do it in one breath.
3: You did not do it in one breath.
2: No, you can't do it in one breath. We matched it up as close as possible so you wouldn't hear a breath. Matter of fact, one time I think there's a goof in the record where I take a deep breath, like, here we go again. And I start to spit it out, but it's like, I think we did like something like 8 bars at a time. So it was like you go through BB Bumble and Stan's Mouth, Little Rachel, Stan's Lying Mac, 20 days, and Ready to Go and Steady, take, and then pick it up on the next, take it easy, take it out, and just did it until it was like, that sounds perfect, doesn't sound like it was a punch or anything, it sounds like it's

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3: The Tigers lost again last night as they were defeated 4-1 by the Tampa Bay Rays in the series opener. The losing streak is up to 6 games now for Detroit. 11 days ago, they were 1 game below the 500 mark and in a wild card spot. Since then, the Tigers have lost 9 of 10 games. Last night, things went awry from the start as Framber Valdez continued his first inning struggles with 3 hits, a walk, and 2 runs allowed. Valdez gave up another run in the 4th to make it 3-0 Tampa. Later that inning, the Tigers got their only run on a sac fly from Brett Callahan. In the 6th, Jonathan Aranda led off the inning with a solo homer against Valdez for the final run of the game. Tigers are now 4.5 games out of a wild card spot. They have the 4th worst record in the American League, only 3.5 games better than the Royals. Game 2 against Tampa is tonight at 6:40. And in the WNBA last night, Angel Reese broke the record for most rebounds in a game with 26. I'm Brendan Shabath for the Michigan News Network.
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3: The Tigers lost again last night as they were defeated 4-1 by the Tampa Bay Rays in the series opener. The losing streak is up to 6 games now for Detroit. 11 days ago, they were 1 game below the 500 mark and in a wild card spot. Since then, the Tigers have lost 9 of 10 games. Last night, things went awry from the start as Framber Valdez continued his first inning struggles with 3 hits, a walk, and 2 runs allowed. Valdez gave up another run in the 4th to make it 3-0 Tampa. Later that inning, the Tigers got their only run on a sac fly from Brett Callahan. In the 6th, Jonathan Aranda led off the inning with a solo homer against Valdez for the final run of the game. Tigers are now 4.5 games out of a wild card spot. They have the 4th worst record in the American League, only 3.5 games better than the Royals. Game 2 against Tampa is tonight at 6:40. And in the WNBA last night, Angel Reese broke the record for most rebounds in a game with 26. I'm Brendan Shabath for the Michigan News Network.
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0: After a pleasant overnight low of about 51 degrees, our Tuesday brings patchy fog burning off to some sunshine and an equally pleasant 80 for this afternoon. For tonight, your Tuesday evening, the low is 56 under a few clouds. Wednesday, it's partly sunny and 82. Thursday, we will see sunshine and 82. And Friday, as of now, more sunshine and 81. We are in the best part of the United States right now, weather-wise. And we hope that you appreciate that. Get out and enjoy it. Tune in for the Text Topic Tuesday. That's coming your way 9 to noon right here on WION. Justin should be back with us behind the controls, and we'll be talking about a few different topics that you can be part of with 616-527-WION as your text-in number.

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6: I'm Ryan Recker. A major trade fight with Canada could soon hit the auto industry. President Donald Trump says he will slam a 50% tariff on all imported cars, trucks, auto parts, and steel on January 1st. It comes right after weekend talks fell apart, causing tariffs on several Canadian goods to hit 50% on Saturday. President and CEO of the Detroit Regional Chamber, Sandy Barua, says there's been damage done to the decades-long partnership.
7: For over 100 years, we developed a binational but one region automotive industry between Canada and the United States, and particularly Michigan and Ontario. Donald Trump, for some reason, wants to undo that 100-year tradition and relationship.
6: Ontario's leader is threatening to cut off American supplies of electricity and critical minerals if things get worse. In charges for a Western Michigan teen after a crash that killed a high school student. Oceana County Sheriff's Office announcing 18-year-old Bryce Peterson arraigned on Monday, accused of operating while intoxicated, causing death Sunday morning in Golden Township near Silver Lake. Peterson accused of rolling a side-by-side, killing 17-year-old Luke Kuistra. He was a Forest Hills Eastern High School senior. And young people continued to be priced out of the home buying market.
2: Fortunately, the average age is above 35. To purchase a home. But what's wonderful about this is that millennials were not purchasing, they were renting. That being said, you know, they're putting all this money into rentals and not building equity. So it's taken time too for people to save money, to be able to put their 10% down.
6: And that's realtor Kathy Brooke. A West Michigan school bus caught on fire this morning after getting into a crash. Wood TV reports no one was hurt in Cortland Township, northeast of Grand Rapids. They say 18 students and the driver were on the bus. Unknown the status of the other vehicle involved or what led up to the crash. The bus caught on fire after the crash, they say. I'm Ryan Ranker for the Michigan News Network.
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14: Breaking news this hour from Town Hall. I'm Rich Thomason. That large body of water known as Lake Ontario may be getting a new name. President Trump says he is considering renaming it Lake America. This is a trade dispute with Canada escalates. Later today, the Canadians are expected to announce retaliatory tariffs on American goods in response to moves that President Trump has said are designed to level the playing field with our neighbor to the north. Ruling 6-3, the Supreme Court has allowed the administration to advance mail ballot safeguards.
1: The court declined to stop President Trump's executive order restricting mail-in ballot distribution. However, the justices did not rule on the order's legality, saying the 23 Democrat-led states and Washington, D.C. challenged it too early based on speculative concerns. The policy directs agencies to compile voter eligibility lists and requires the Postal Service to send ballots only to approved voters. The administration is moving quickly to put safeguards in place before the November 3rd elections. Ken Lorman reporting.
14: As kids head back to school, President Trump is highlighting his administration's efforts to expand school choice and safeguard girls' sports for biological girls.
10: As we remove the far-left extremism from the classroom, we're taking historic action to ensure that every child in America has access to a first-class education. The United States spends more money on education than any other country in the world by double.
14: The results, says the president, should be better than they are. The Reno, Nevada wildfire continues to burn, although crews are making some progress, reining it in with at least 27% containment so far. On Wall Street, ahead of the opening bell, a Dow futures 229 points higher. More on these stories at townhall.com.
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1: Mostly sunny throughout our day today. Our high near 80 degrees. Tonight, partly cloudy, low around 55. Tomorrow, a 70% chance of showers and thunderstorms after 2 p.m. Partly sunny skies getting us there with a high near 80 degrees. Tomorrow evening, those showers and thunderstorms continue at a 60% chance. Our low around 60 degrees. Thursday, mostly sunny. Our high near 81. Thursday night, mostly clear. Our low around 54. And Friday, sunny with a high near 79.
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0: Shania Twain to kick off the Tuesday edition of the J&J Midday Show here on WION, of which you're tuned in. Good morning and welcome.
1: And welcome back, my friend. Good to see you over there again.
0: Good to be here. Apologies for the somewhat labored breathing. some

0: general dopiness.
1: Yeah.
0: Still fighting the Benadryl, but man, yesterday it was wake up at 3 a.m, go, oh man, I know where this is leading. So pop a couple Benadryl, go back to bed.
2: Yeah.
0: Get up about 7:30. My guts went, hey, you remember those Benadryl you took on an empty stomach?
2: Yeah, don't do that.
0: Time to figure out about it.
2: Yeah.
0: Needless to say, around about 8 o'clock, I said, no.
2: Ain't going to happen.
0: Ain't going to happen.
2: Well, and the thing with Benadryl is it says it lasts like 4 hours for each pill, you know, that, or each dosage you take.
0: The remedy lasts 4 hours. The affliction lasts.
2: Yes. The after effect of Benadryl leaves you loopy. Even if you did feel good, it leaves you loopy and not caring for another 4 or 5 after that.
0: It can. It's the weirdest thing, because sometimes I'll take Benadryl and I go, wow, I don't feel hardly affected at all.
2: Mm-hmm.
0: Typically, if I take it mid-afternoon or so, I go, yeah, I feel fine, you know. But yeah, waking up in the wee hours and then going to bed. And then
2: yeah,
0: I don't know if it's because the metabolism slows down and breaks it down slower, but whew.
2: Well, it's good to have you back. And
0: it is a beastie.
2: Yeah, well, and
0: stuff
2: you missed,
0: works, though.
2: You missed a beautiful day outside, too. It was absolutely gorgeous.
0: I looked through the windows. I felt the air blowing in through the windows. I said,
2: nice that the air is blowing in through the windows.
0: Nice. How nice. Yes. Nope, would much have rather just played hooky and gone fishing.
2: Maybe you did. I don't know.
0: No, I tell you.
2: Oh, okay. All right. That'd be a gone. He'd hang the gone fishing sign for real.
0: Correct.
2: There you go. Almost 15 after 9 o'clock, and we did have a pretty good gathering yesterday. A nice.
0: Yeah, it looks like you guys had quite a few texts into the box.
2: Yeah, a few
0: some
2: texts
0: requests.
2: In. John had some last night. It was a fairly active Monday.
0: His show looks like it was pretty near packed.
2: You know, I.
0: Which is good.
2: The dog. Didn't want much to do with him last night. She is totally devoted
0: to... Came to her senses, huh?
2: She's totally devoted to Uncle Number One, which is you, and Uncle Number Two, which is, I believe, Brandon. And sometimes those are interchangeable, but she was moping because you were nowhere to be seen yesterday. And by evening, she was up in my lap just laying there, giving me those sad eyes.
0: Not to mention the heels of a weekend.
2: Well, that's true. That's true. She had a 3-day away from you, and that's too long for her.
0: Gonna lose her mind when it comes time to...
2: when you go on vacation?
0: Mm-hmm.
2: You'd better call her now and then. I'm gonna have to get a phone just for her.
0: Nope.
2: Well, then send pictures.
0: Absolutely refuse.
2: Send pictures.
0: Nope. Bring pictures back.
2: Get a 6-foot stand-up and put it in here?
0: 6-foot stand-up?
2: You know, a cardboard stand-up of you.
0: Oh,
2: that she
0: gotcha.
2: Can look at and,
0: gotcha.
2: And go, oh, he's here. Yup, yup, yup, yup.
0: I mean... If that's what you want to spend your money on,
2: she's got
0: capitalism.
2: She's got her allowance. We'll figure it out. How's that?
0: 616-527 WION or morning at i1430.com to reach out and be a part of the show this morning. 61 whole degrees currently in Saranac, Lake Odessa, Muir at 63, 58 still in Portland, 59 south of town, and 65 already here in the backyard.
2: Got the windows open in the station. What few we have.
0: Another beautiful morning.
2: It is.
0: And happy to share it with you here on the J&J Midday.

0: is a word. Is Gurr. East.
1: Gurr.
0: Gurr.
1: Gurr.
0: East.
1: Greece.
0: Is the word of the day here on WION 929 as we... It's a bad joke.
1: I thought maybe you spent yesterday looking at old episodes of The Electric Company or something.
0: No.
1: Remember when they used to do that?
0: Absolutely.
1: Yeah.
0: 'Twas the reference.
1: You,
0: and actually, I knew that first from... Not The Electric Company, but... Reading Between the Lions.
1: I don't know that
0: one. It was a show they had on PBS for many a year.
1: Hmm.
0: Always enjoyed that one because it was a bit more... Their humor was a bit cheekier than what you would put out for...
1: Young people.
0: Typically young people. So like, Perfect Incidents, they took that part of their show and it was called G-W-A-I-N-S, Gwaine's World, and
1: then
0: Sir Gwaine the Knight. And they would have them joust each other, one with the prefix of the word and the other.
1: So it was a bit above the...
0: It was absolutely 100%, no questions asked, stolen from Electric Company.
1: Yeah.
0: And then reformatted and rebranded to make fun of Wayne's World.
1: Yeah.
0: But also...
1: It worked.
0: I thought it was funny.
1: It worked.
0: It did.
1: It worked. You remembered it. I know we felt very grown up in second grade when we could go borrow the black and white TV from the kindergartners and we got to watch The Electric Company. We didn't have to watch Sesame Street. We got to watch The Electric Company in second grade.
0: One's for entertainment and the other's for education.
1: Yeah. And guess who got to go get the TV and there was a short in the cord and I knew exactly where to drape the cord so the TV would work.
0: Hmm.
1: Yeah. Who would that be?
0: Well, you used I in the sentence, so...
1: Hey, be proud of me. I actually did that yesterday. Notice the ripoff is current for today? I normally forget that.
0: I did notice. And good on you.
1: Yeah, well, you know, now and then I remember how to run a show.
0: For this Tuesday, your ripoff of the day, what always starts with a W and ends with a T?
1: Lots of words.
0: What always starts with a W and ends with a T?
1: I have no idea.
0: Yes, it does.
1: Oh,
0: I had to reread it twice. Wait a minute, huh? Oh, I see.
1: Izzy, you came back for this?
0: No kidding.
1: She raises her head off the pillow and says, I don't know.
0: Get up to anything fun over the weekend, Jim?
1: Bashed my head into the back end of a satellite dish arm. Still got a bump on the
0: head. No. That event's this weekend. Mm. Down to the free fair.
1: Yeah. Yeah. Yeah, there'll be people that I'm sure will be feeling a lot worse than I did.
0: Majority of the people sitting in traffic.
1: Or not feeling anything.
0: Trying to get to the event.
1: Yeah, I'll be away this weekend. I will gleefully and blissfully miss my town being inundated. I have plans to be in another state, so.
0: Don't know if I'll get to another state, but I think it's time to head north.
1: I think that's a very good idea, yeah.
0: I wish everybody a fun and safe time.
1: Yeah, me too.
0: Myself,
1: I just hope we keep
0: even a good crowd is a crowd I don't want to put up with.
1: I just want to keep Ionia off the map in bad ways. And when you have this many people, there's always going to be problems. And I hope while I'm away, I hear nothing. That would be nice. As far as last weekend goes, record shop bought that new record that's over there, the green vinyl on top of the turntable there.
0: I see that. Very colorful.
1: The Electric Mayhem. And look at the titles they're doing on there. I already played Bridge Over Troubled Water. It's a cool album, and it's green vinyl. Bought that last weekend, aside from bashing my head into...
0: So they are all covers.
1: Yes.
0: Mm-hmm. Oh, nice.
1: And some of them, I can't wait to hear some of them. I mean, they've got their signature Can You Picture That on there from fame of, you know, The Muppet Show, or I should say The Muppet Movie. But bought that locally. What? You're giving me the weird look.
0: I understand every one of those covers, and then I get to True Colors, and I go, really?
1: We should play that just to see how it is.
0: Yeah,
1: I will warn you, though.
0: Jumps out as an oddball to me, because it just... The rest are all rock and roll covers, and...
1: Then all of a sudden you got... Finding the cuts on colored vinyl when it's on the turntable is not easy. You have to listen for one cut to end before the next one, because it is not easy to see... Where starts and where
0: just
1: one...
0: Just got to catch the glare, right?
1: Yeah, we're going to have to get a light over there for you, but I think that's my only, that's the second piece of colored vinyl I've ever owned in my entire life.
0: It's pretty cool.
1: It is cool. It's in excellent shape, and I thought that'd be great for our library just for the fun of it.
0: And it is signed with Heat Gun. Bobby G, welcome to 1979.
1: There you go. Pretty hard to do that when it was produced in 2023. But, yeah, well, if you want to, True Colors would be a great second cut to try on that. We'll see how it goes.
0: Love to give it a spin.
1: But other than that, nothing special last weekend, just the usual, you know, looking for things I don't need and working in the shop. And did I mention bashing my head into a big piece of metal?
0: Yes.
1: It still hurts a little bit.
0: I can imagine. Those things don't go away too quickly.
1: It produced a fairly good-sized bump, but there was ice here at the station when I was hurting. And I think
0: couldn't have been too bad. You're here now.
1: It worried me. Okay. You know, it really worried me. Hit hard.
0: Did it start bleeding on you?
1: No.
0: Oh, that's good.
1: No, it did not.
0: You know head wounds. They start and they just refuse to stop.
1: Yeah, it did not do that, but the bump did appear, and I didn't feel right for like 24 to 36 hours, you know. I just didn't. But that's because you're thinking about it. You're wondering, am I okay? Am I okay? You know, there's really nothing wrong. Your skull did its job. It stopped the damage, but...
0: See, my worst thing about hitting my head is just how bad my knuckles hurt.
1: Stop doing that.
0: Huh?
1: Stop doing that, then.
0: Well, I mean, you know, I whack my head, and I go, and then end up punching the wall.
1: Don't do that.
0: It's not smart man thing
1: to
0: do.
1: It's not smart.
0: But it does happen. 9:35, Tales of the Weekend, coming back after a few tunes. Keep you guys satiated. Sated?
1: To happy.
0: Keep your ears happy.
1: Keep your ears happy, yes.
0: I've got a text in that does say, morning, gentlemen. Just wanted to let you know that the fairgrounds is officially closed to the general public as they prepare for the freak fair this weekend. And, I mean, okay, but if I can't get to the boat launch, that's...
1: You're going to be unhappy.
0: I'm going straight to the law.
1: I'm going to take the dog along.
0: To the law?
1: She likes to walk along on there.
0: Oh.
1: Along the river.
0: Nah.
1: When we don't do the park, we do the oops, I said the word.
0: Text in from Josh this morning in Muskegon says, can you play some Land of Confusion?
1: Absolutely.
0: Josh, we can certainly do that. And thanks for the request. I haven't heard this one in, it's probably been a year since I've heard this one.
1: Wow, then listen carefully.
0: Applicable.

0: Eddie Money, Baby Hold On. It's 9:48 here on WION. You're tuned in to the J&J Midday Show. I'm one of those J's.
1: I'm the other one.
0: It should be the JJ, the J&J L. J&J and L.
1: L?
0: Yeah, the listeners.
1: Oh.
0: They're part of the show.
1: They are.
0: Or they can be when they text or call 616-527-WION.
1: Well, there's also Izzy.
0: True. But that doesn't start with an L.
1: No, it does not. It does not.
0: Oh, let's see. The weekend.
1: The weekend.
0: Managed to get over with, that would have been Saturday. Managed to get over, visit with our buddy RJ over GR way.
1: Nice.
0: Ran up to Rockford, grabbed some damn dogs.
1: Nice.
0: Always a treat. Hadn't been in a whole couple of years or so, and I said, you know what I need? I need a darned hot dog. So
1: there you go.
0: Yeah. Made the trip. Had fun. That was about it.
1: That's all there for your weekend?
0: Came back and, well, no, Sunday I did manage to get over to Berth Brock and do a little bit of fishing.
1: Nice.
0: Yeah. Met up with a couple buddies of mine.
1: I'm surprised.
0: One that's just starting to foray into fly fishing. And I says, just give me your wallet. It's always one of the coolest things on this planet is being able to share some knowledge that you have accrued with someone that is trying to accrue their own knowledge and you go, ah, yes, I can help. I can save you this step that gave me a hard time. It's a pretty cool thing we do as humans.
1: I've only been able to do that a few times.
0: Fish?
1: No. Do the knowledge thing with somebody else. Yeah.
0: Gotcha.
1: Yeah. Yeah.
0: Did catch two whoppers, actually. Probably 10 to 15 millimeters long.
1: Ooh.
0: No, I know. These things were almost an inch long. It was impressive.
1: Know that fish knew the metric system.
0: Well, when they're that size.
1: They do.
0: Yeah. Yeah. Just little itty bitty little chubs out of the creek, but still fun. It's always a treat to go look at a pocket of trout sitting there looking at your stuff going, nah.
1: Yeah.
0: Nah. And I go, yeah, but I see you.
1: And the water's a little low now.
0: Actually, I was kind of surprised.
1: All the rain we had?
0: The rain we got Saturday was well needed in the area and did actually bring up the level a bit. I was rather concerned about that, too.
1: Yeah.
0: But he said, meet me at Bertha and we'll go fishing Sunday. I said, I mean, we might go get a line wet, but that's about the only depth there is that's about the most amount of depth there is in the creek.
1: I've just noticed that Izzy has to walk out a little farther in there to get wet in the first place than she used to.
0: True, true.
1: She still hasn't done a lake yet.
0: Got to get her there.
1: Mm. Yeah, you had the vehicle to do it.
0: I did. Used to. Good riddance.
1: It went away, yes. 9 ahead of 10 o'clock at WION as we catch up on things on a Text Topic Tuesday. We're the topic today, apparently.
0: Do you have a favorite hot dog, Jim?
1: Anything that fits the bun.

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1: Ferris Bueller is coming to the Ionia Theater Sunday, September 13th for a free movie matinee at 1 p.m. That's Ferris Bueller's Day Off, rated PG-13 from 1986. 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
2: 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At Saranac Community Schools, they believe that every moment is the perfect moment to be learning something new and interesting. It's because of this commitment to educating not only their students, but the community at large that they're proud to sponsor our daily Eye on History feature, in which we look to the wealth of wisdom of times gone by. 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Tune in during the 11 o'clock hour of the J&J Midday Show Monday through Thursday and learn alongside the community as we turn an eye on history with help from the good folks at Saranac Community Schools, the small school with big results.
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1: Breaking news this hour from Town Hall. Amit Thomason. Today is the day the other shoe will drop in the U.S. trade dispute with Canada. The Canadians are expected to announce their response to President Trump's 50% tariffs on billions of dollars worth of Canadian goods. The president, meanwhile, says he's considering renaming Lake Ontario to Lake America as a trade dispute deepens. Treasury Secretary Bessent says the president's been working the phones. He's been talking with Iran's trading partners.
2: The president is making phone calls to world leaders with specific requests to cease their interactions with the regime. We are already seeing results.
1: As a defiant Tehran responds to the Trump administration's declaration of economic war.
3: Iran's finance minister, Ali Madanazida, said sanctions were not new to his country and that it had a two-year plan to deal with the latest ones. Iran's Security Chief Mohsen Rezai threatened on social media that not a single drop of oil would be exported from the region. The U.S. Treasury Secretary Scott Bessent said that banks, businesses, and countries that dealt with Iran would share its isolation if they refused to cut ties. Iran's largest trading partners include China, Turkey, and the United Arab Emirates, which announced last week it was halting all trade and financial transactions with Tehran.
1: The BBC's Yolande Nell. The Trump administration is set to revoke the student and business visas of up to 200,000 asylum seekers. A State Department spokesman says they're foreigners who have entered the country claiming to be short-term visitors but then file for asylum to stay permanently. Firefighting crews are slowly getting a handle on the massive Hawk Fire near Reno, Nevada. 27% containment, no new fire growth being reported. On Wall Street, the Dow 25 points higher, the NASDAQ is up 163. More on these stories at townhall.com.
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0: The forecast for West Central Michigan.
7: Mostly sunny throughout our day today. Our high near 80 degrees. Tonight, partly cloudy, low around 55. Tomorrow, a 70% chance of showers and thunderstorms after 2 p.m. Partly sunny skies getting us there with a high near 80 degrees. Tomorrow evening, those showers and thunderstorms continue at a 60% chance. Our low around 60 degrees. Thursday, mostly sunny. Our high near 81. Thursday night, mostly clear. Our low around 54. And Friday, sunny with a high near 79.
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1: 10:09 here on WION. Neil Diamond, of course, there with America. Today.
2: Today.
1: Yeah.
2: Today. Good song.
1: It's catchy. It'll definitely be stuck in my head for a little while. At least till the next catchy tune rolls across. 67 currently in Saranac. Lake Odessa at 66. Muir at 67. 64 south of town. 65.1 over in Portland and 68 here in the backyard.
2: 0.1 really is not important at this temperature range, but it will be when we get to midwinter or when we get a heat spell.
1: True.
2: That's when you really either want to accentuate it or want to ignore it, one or the other.
1: I caught myself.
2: How's that?
1: Over the weekend, I saw a video of, motorcycle rider guy out in, he's out towards the West Coast, but he and a buddy of his were doing a crossing the state of Nevada, starting off in the south, going north, and, well, the north end of Nevada's up in the mountains and such.
2: Right.
1: He says, yes, I forgot, because it is July when he was filming it, I think, that you still need snow gear in the mountains in July.
2: Yeah.
1: It was, so they're going through the snow, and I'm sitting there looking at it going, part of me. There is some part of me that goes, that looks nice.
2: Yeah. Well, it does look nice.
1: Nice, quiet, calm.
2: Yeah.
1: Not much going on.
2: Yeah.
1: There are benefits to winter, but...
2: As I observed yesterday on the show, we're very lucky right now because a lot of the nation is under extreme heat.
1: True.
2: Has forest fires. They don't call them that anymore, though. They are wildfires.
1: Undocumented fires?
2: The funny thing is they don't say only you can prevent forest fires, which I grew up with. Now it's only you can prevent wildfires. Smokey doesn't say it the other way anymore, but...
1: True.
2: We are one of the few areas of the country that is getting a more temperate climate right now. Knock on wood, we've had our fires in the UP.
1: Take it for what it's worth, folks.
2: We're doing pretty well now as a state in terms of the weather. Yeah, as compared to extreme heat. And that extreme heat's causing places without electricity because the grid is strained in some of those areas.
1: Yeah, was it Gary, Indiana?
2: I didn't see Gary, Indiana, but I...
1: Oh, they've been without power for like 2 weeks.
2: Really? Now, see, that, it's funny that didn't make the national news.
1: Oh, isn't it? Isn't it funny?
2: Yeah, isn't that funny?
1: Curious.
2: Yeah, but there are areas that the heat has caused it, and we really have quite a bit to be thankful for here in the, what they call the, quote, upper Midwest, end quote. I never figured how we were upper, but I guess when you're this close to Canada, you're...
1: Well, we're one of the top states in the nation.
2: You're the upper Midwest. Doesn't feel that way.
1: Physically speaking.
2: Yes, exactly. Anyway, it's a decent day out there. Get out and enjoy it today if you can. And
1: trying to think what else, another news story I heard not being covered by the mainstream. I don't know. Maybe I'll
2: save that one.
1: I don't want to do a whole trivia day on it, so.
2: Okay.
1: Guinea worm. If you're unfamiliar, guinea worm has been a pestilence to the human race for millennia.
2: Do I have a funny look on my face?
1: Yes, you do. There's documented parts of it, or documentation of it in ancient Egyptian times, to the point where, you know, the catechus? The staff with the quote unquote snake wrapping around it that stands for, that we see as medical based. There's theories that that was born out of this practice. And the practice is that the worm is ingested.

0: infected through dirty drinking water. It incubates for like 6 to 8 weeks, up to months and months. But when it's ready, it burrows out of the skin.
1: You're being nasty.
0: No, I am. But this is really cool. that it and the advisable treatment, the only treatment we've had for millennia, has been wrap it around a stick and slowly twist the stick as it's coming out, because you don't want to die inside you, because then it's dead stuff inside you. Anyway, point
1: this
0: being,
1: is nasty.
0: This has gone from hundreds of millions of people a year.
1: Yeah.
0: In 1986. In fact, Reagan had a whole program dedicated to the eradication of the guinea worm, if you will.
1: Okay.
0: It was reported just a couple of days ago. We're down to 10 cases.
1: Wow.
0: In the whole world. It is fixing to be the second, it's not really a disease, the second pestilence, if you will.
1: That will be eradicated.
0: That we have eradicated. But this one, even more so impressive than smallpox, because we didn't do it with vaccines. We've done it purely by just working together.
1: Wow.
0: Gritting your teeth and going, okay, let's solve this problem. So we're allegedly within a couple of, they're hoping by 2030 to have it eradicated completely.
1: That's good news out of a weird story.
0: Yeah. Or weird news out of a good story.
1: Something like that.
0: One or the other.
1: That didn't make the front headline.
0: Funny how so many things don't make it into the news.
1: News that isn't news.
0: News that ain't. 10:15, Paul Young here on WION.

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1: An enormous mad ball of yarn is blocking all traffic in space.
2: Uh-oh. So it is.
1: Turn back.
2: Impossible. I must deliver this cargo of Quisk cereal to my pals on... What?
1: It's got him.
2: A naughty problem. Fortunately, there's always time for a bowl of Quisk cereal.
1: Use your scrooge gun.
2: Nope. 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Knit one, purl two. Knit one, purl two. Cast off. Knit one, purl two. Cast off. Knit one, purl two.
1: What blinding speed. 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There it goes.
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0: 10:30 here on the J&J Midday Show. Happy to have you along for the ride this morning. 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And you can do those from wherever you're listening in, including faraway places like Saranac, Michigan, Tell City, Indiana, Dearborn Heights, Michigan, Troy. These are people tuned in currently. San Jose, California tunes in, as does Cleveland, Ohio, Muskegon, Michigan, Detroit, and a few more spots. Ionia via the stream. We've got Sydney, New South Wales, Australia, Riverside, California joining in the fun, as does Sault Ste. Marie, Walled Lake here in Mitten. We've got Falkenstein in Germany, Sterling Heights, as well as Woodland, Michigan, Canaan, New Hampshire, Pensacola, Florida as well.
1: Nice.
0: Yeah.
1: Nice list. Wherever you are, welcome aboard. We're glad to have you. One text in earlier this morning, just a little while ago, probably about a half hour ago, says, was Izzy named for Isabel, or was that already in place? No, it was not already in place. Izzy's original name was Kiss Me. Because once she starts, she's very good at it. She enjoys the kissing of people that she loves dearly, or just anybody that she does not dislike, which I think is everybody. And so her original name when I adopted her was Kiss Me. And yes, I did want to honor Isabel a little bit. And Isabel's nickname was Iz. And a lot of times she didn't have a nickname. She was just Isabel. Just a little sweet black dog that some idiot in this town let go into the streets and without a collar and let her loose. And if I ever found that person, I'd do more than give him a piece of my mind. But actually, I probably should thank them because I had 2.5 great years with Isabel. So when this one came along, she just kind of picked up the name Izzy because it was kind of a takeoff on Isabel. And while you should not assume there are any characteristics that are the same, because there are not, it seems to fit her. It took me a while, though, not to call her Isabel. And even now I slip now and then. But she was named in honor of Isabel. So hope that helps. And thanks for asking. We do have Isabel Snore that we use occasionally during the trivia on Wednesdays to signify a wrong answer every now and then.
0: That one.
1: Yes.
0: Not that one.
1: No. I think maybe a package is arriving. I'm not sure.
0: Probably.
1: I will take a look at the cameras here. Crazy. But great timing for that bit.
0: Yeah, no kidding.
1: Yes, it's a delivery.
0: We script our dog noises around here.
1: We do.
0: Here.
1: We do.
0: Jimmy Buffett, come Monday here on WION.

0: Wow.
1: Sounded good.
0: Not bad for green vinyl.
1: No.
0: We're broadcasting in color, by the way. Look for that color carrier switch on the back of your receiver and flip it on or you won't know we're broadcasting in color.
1: Just remember, it ain't easy.
0: And when you do, we bill you for the color, too, because it costs money for us to do that. You'll get a bill in the mail as soon as you turn that on. It is. By the way, that's from the Electric Mayhem album, if you hadn't figured that out.
1: Yeah, it sounded good.
0: They actually did a pretty darn good job. I was, the first one I had to hear was Bridge Over Troubled Water, because that's definitely a, like True Colors, it's a slow-moving song which you don't associate with the Electric Mayhem.
1: That's what really intrigued me is when I read it, I said, surely they can't mean the True Colors.
0: And then you played it and said, they did, and Don't Call Me Shirley.
1: Yeah.
0: That's going to be fun.
1: Other ones from this album. We've got Rock On, Gotta Be, True Colors, of which we heard. The Sound of Us, Have a Little Faith in Me, Join Together, We Are One. And side two includes Can You Picture That?
0: That's their trademark.
1: Which is surprising that it's track one on side two.
0: Yeah, and that's, isn't that strange?
1: But I guess if it's been your single for 50 years.
0: Yeah.
1: People know it's on there.
0: Thank you, Disney.
1: God Only Knows, On Our Way, Bridge Over Troubled Water, of course, Rock and Roll All Night, Gonna Get There, and Believe in Us.
0: And believe it or not, we will play more from that album as the days go by, just for the fun of it.
1: Yeah, because if you can't have fun,
0: why be in radio?
1: Why be in life?
0: Good point. Good point.
1: That probably came across a little dark.
0: Yeah.
1: It was meant well. Boy, I should try politics.
0: Might work for you.
1: It was meant well. Can do anything
0: just
1: you want.
0: Go practice your guitar.

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0: 10:57 here on WION. Got to make way for the 11 o'clock news block and then right back into the J&J Midday Show. Anything you want to hear, Jim?
1: Surprise me.
0: Do we have that one?
1: That could be bad. That could be bad.
0: Well, it's
1: no clue what that might be.
0: It's the only surprise song we've got, surprisingly. It's Chicago.
1: Okay.
0: It has surprise in the title. Sounds like Eras 2.

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1: Breaking news this hour from Town Hall. I'm Rich Thomason. The student and business visas of up to 200,000 foreign nationals may be revoked, forcing those supposedly short-term visitors to go home. They are casting ballots today in the Palmetto State.
2: South Carolina voters are deciding who will replace the late Senator Lindsey Graham in the Senate. President Trump has endorsed and campaigned for Senator Darlene Graham, Lindsey Graham's sister.
3: She will be somebody you're going to be very proud. If you vote for her, you're going to be very proud of that vote.
2: Darlene Graham is serving as an interim replacement for her brother. Her opponent is Congressman Ralph Norman, who has told supporters that while he wanted President Trump's endorsement, the voters will ultimately determine who wins.
4: I asked for the president's endorsement, didn't get it, but anybody would want the endorsement, but he chose who he did, and that's fine.
2: That audio courtesy of WSOC-TV. I'm Mike Hempen.
1: The Supreme Court has handed the Trump administration a victory regarding election integrity. Concerns a presidential executive order on mail-in ballots. The plan would create a federal list of eligible voters and direct the Postal Service to deliver ballots only to those voters. Ruling 6-3, the High Court says states that sued the administration did so improperly. When it comes to the U.S. declaration of economic war on Iran, Treasury Secretary Bessent says it is already bearing fruit.
5: Over the weekend, comments from Iranian leadership clearly acknowledged the effect of this campaign, and nations that facilitate any interactions with the regime should quickly heed our message.
1: Today, Canada is expected to announce its response to President Trump's 50% tariffs on a host of Canadian imports, $20 billion worth of goods. On Wall Street, the Dow is up 23 points, the Nasdaq ahead 104 points. More on these stories, townhall.com.
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0: The forecast for West Central Michigan.
8: Mostly sunny throughout our day today. Our high near 80 degrees. Tonight, partly cloudy, low around 55. Tomorrow, a 70% chance of showers and thunderstorms after 2 p.m. Partly sunny skies getting us there with a high near 80 degrees. Tomorrow evening, those showers and thunderstorms continue at a 60% chance. Our low around 60 degrees. Thursday, mostly sunny. Our high near 81. Thursday night, mostly clear. Our low around 54. And Friday, sunny with a high near 79.
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0: Certainly does.
1: Stop over to i1430.com if you've not read the article about how we got to be who we are now. And it's a long read.
0: How we is who we is?
1: Yeah. It's a long read, but some of you might chuckle at some of the things, including the kitchen sink, which is included in there. We literally talk about everything, including the kitchen sink, in this article. It's at i1430.com. And I would love to have your comments on it. You can comment back. There is a way to do that on our website, or you can send an email or a text and go, ha, ha, ha, ha. Wow. I don't know how you'd spell that, but feel free to stop over there.
0: I'd mentioned earlier that we'd gone up to Damn Dogs, buddy, yeah. RJ and I.
1: Yeah.
0: Had myself a Chicago dog, because you've got to have yourself a Chicago dog.
1: Okay.
0: And if it ain't neon green relish, then it's not a Chicago dog. Actually, they did not use a poppy seed bun, so Okay. Technically not a Chicago dog.
1: Oh, I don't know the full definition.
0: Pretty
1: so
0: darn close.
1: I'm a little naive when it comes to the designation of those dogs.
0: Ah, gotcha. So, a Michigan Coney, I'm sure you're aware.
1: I know of Coney dogs. I don't know of Michigan Coney versus any other Coney.
0: Well, the idea came from Coney Island, but right. The Greek immigrants in Detroit took it, ran with the idea, opened up their restaurant.
1: Yeah.
0: I forget the guy's name. It was so-and-so's Coney Island.
1: And it caught on.
0: And it caught on, and now the good old chili over a hot dog with some yellow mustard and onions, that is the Michigan Coney.
1: Oh. I'm pretty sure Jackson, Michigan still has a Coney dog place right on Michigan Avenue. Near the train station and
0: so.
1: The old, what used to be Holda's Appliance downtown years ago. I'm thinking that's still there. And if it is, the next time I'm down antiquing in that way, I should drop in. Cause that used to be a place you could go at 2 a.m. and, you know.
0: Ah, diner style.
1: Yeah. You go in and have, yes.
0: Nice.
1: Yeah, it was. Back when I worked in Jackson, that would got off at midnight. That would be a place you could go.
0: What else did I have? Also had, I think it was called a Jorge. It was like a chili dog.
1: Okay.
0: Except it was more like taco meat.
1: Okay.
0: With jalapenos and cheese.

0: cheeses and onions and such. So it was more of a Southwestern fare. It was pretty good.
1: Yeah. You must have really been hungry for this kind of food because you made some dogs a while back here.
0: Yeah.
1: And you even brought some in for Izzy.
0: Sure did. But the most interesting one I had was the Grand.
1: The Grand. Le Grand?
0: Apparently new. It was it's a hot dog. Peanut butter and bacon. It was good.
1: I like hot dogs. I like peanut butter. I like bacon. I don't know if I'd combine them, but I'd maybe.
0: It was well worth a try.
1: Well, I did like the peanut butter and jelly burger when Rich did that at the Lamplight years ago.
0: See?
1: It was good.
0: Probably like it just fine.
1: It was good. In fact, I think I really, really liked it.
0: The only problem I had was, what do you put on it?
1: Yeah.
0: It needed something.
1: Something else.
0: Something else. But you wouldn't want to go cheese and peanut butter. It'd be, well, could do that and just call it doggy bag.
1: Yeah. 16 after 11 o'clock. Little known fact that when Lamplight Grill was downtown, they used to do a mean peanut butter and jelly sandwich. They did that when I first came to town. I could order a peanut butter and jelly sandwich.
0: All fried up or just...
1: I think they toasted it, as I recall.
0: Okay,
1: yeah, as I recall.
0: Text in from Stacy says, I laughed at Izzy's perfectly timed bark. Could you play Me and You and a Dog Named Boo by Lobo for our furry friends?
1: Aw, why not?
0: I think we can do that.
1: Another good stereo song.
0: That it is.

0: That first sip of coffee is always the best. And Friday mornings, it's the Coffee Hour with your host, Justin Joy, from 8 to 9. Tune in for the most interesting morning you'll find anywhere from the Coffee Hour on WION.
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0: Bad Company here on WION 1126 and time for a look at our ION history. 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Who I know Ionia goes back today.
1: Is it today? Is it today?
0: I know Ionia is.
1: It's mighty, mighty early for schools to go back in session.
0: Yeah. If you don't go back now, you can't have Labor Day off.
1: We used to wait till after Labor Day in my
2: younger years.
0: Yeah, but used to walk through the snow to get there too.
1: Uphill both ways.
0: Right.
1: And I was a walker, so by the way, I did not ION yesterday, but that's okay. Everyone got through the day okay.
0: Oh man. That does explain a few pointedly worded emails I got.
1: I guess it does, yeah.
2: Jim didn't do his job.
0: For this August the 25th, in 1718, hundreds of colonists from France arrived in Louisiana. Some settled in present-day New Orleans. 1814, the U.S. Library of Congress was destroyed by British forces. In 1825, Uruguay declared independence from Brazil. 1840, Joseph Gibbons received a patent for the seeding machine. 1902, Al-Hoda began publication in New York City, making it the first Arabic daily newspaper in the United States. 1916, the National Park Service was established as part of the U.S. Department of the Interior. In 1920, the first airplane to fly from New York to Alaska arrived in Nome. In 1921, the U.S. signed a peace treaty with Germany. 1939, the movie Wizard of Oz opened around the United States. 1941, Allied forces invaded Iran. Within 4 days, the Soviet Union and England controlled the province of Iran. 1944, Romania declared war on Germany. In 1946, Ben Hogan won the PGA in Portland, Oregon. It was his first major golf title. 1950, then U.S. President Truman ordered the seizure of U.S. railroads to avert a strike. 1972, in Great Britain, computerized axial tomography was introduced, better known as the CAT scan. 1983, the U.S. and the Soviet Union signed a $10 billion grain pact. In 1987, Saudi Arabia denounced the group of terrorists that ran the Iranian government. 1991, Belarus declared independence from the Soviet Union. In 1993, the Dow Jones Industrial Average closed at 3,652.09, an all-time high. In 1995, Harry Wu, human rights activist, returned to the United States. He said the spying case against him in China was all lies. 1997, the tobacco industry agreed to an $11.3 billion settlement with the state of Florida. And in 1998, a survey released said that one-third of Americans used the internet. Wow. From 1998, looking at, 28 years? Little less than 30 years, we've gone from 33% of Americans using the internet to, I think it's 99.5% of all Americans using the internet. Crazy. A couple of quotes today because I like them and you get to put up with them. Aristotle once said, "The gods too are fond of a joke." And Mahatma Gandhi said, "There are people in the world so hungry that God cannot appear to them except in the form of bread." This month, handful of days we got left of it, you can celebrate Boomers Making a Difference Month, Bystander Awareness Month, Children's Eye Health and Safety Month. It is Golf Month, Happiness Happens Month, National Dog Month, National Goat Cheese Month, National Traffic Awareness Month, Truancy Prevention Month, National Win with Civility Month, Personalized Learning Month, Psoriasis Action Month, and Read a Romance Month. 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Also, National Safe at Home Week, National Composites Week, World Princess Week. It is Numismatic Week, kicking off today as well. And speaking of today, the 25th, you can celebrate Kiss and Makeup Day. It is Maulid al-Nabi at sundown. It is Milad un-Nabi. It is National Park Service Day. National Secondhand Wardrobe Day, and National Whiskey Sour Day as well. Also observed on the 29th. So if you want to hold off till the weekend, that works fine. And that does it for a look at our Eye on History, brought to us by Saranac Community Schools, the small schools with big results. And if you're back at it, welcome back to another wonderful year. Hope you all have a fantastic time learning.

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0: rah, rah, rah. Be true to your school. As you kids that can't hear me say it, are back to school today.
1: That's amazing to me if they are. I don't have kids, so I didn't watch the dates on who's back when and where.
0: Looks to be that Ionia is back today.
1: Wow.
0: Saranac, looks like they have a half day the 31st.
1: Okay.
0: So, next week.
1: Next week. I don't know what my old one does way down in lower Michigan, but that's okay. Don't know. After a certain point, they'll all be back and it'll all be smooth sailing.
0: Yes, it shall. At least for a little while.
1: Yeah.
0: Till Labor Day.
1: Then it'll be calming all the kids down after Labor Day from having the vacation.
0: Correct.
1: The long weekend, which I assume is only a 3-day weekend, not a four, but who knows if it's Friday, Saturday, Sunday, Monday, or just Saturday, Sunday,
0: practically
1: Monday.
0: Practically homecoming the week after that.
1: Yeah, it won't be long after that, yeah.
0: Christmas a few weeks after that, and then prom.
1: You got to get Thanksgiving weekend in there.
0: Oh, yeah, that's part of Christmas season.
1: Oh, okay. By the way, today is the beginning, and you might want to type it in. I did not do it yet, of Pumpkin Spiced Radio. Oh. We begin our Pumpkin Spiced Radio season today.
0: And I
1: think if you type in pumpkin, it's the only thing we have.
0: Technically, I started Pumpkin Spice season last Thursday, I believe.
1: How so?
0: Well, I happened to be in Yellow Box Store, local to the area, and was going through the checkout and said, oh, look at there. Little Debbie's has their pumpkin spice donuts. I said, I'll grab a bag. I usually grab one pumpkin spice something throughout the season.
1: It would be interesting to start a list now of pumpkin spiced items from our listeners and find, as the list grows, the strangest of them by the end of pumpkin spice season.
0: Yeah.
1: You know.
0: I think this is crazy. One time I had a pumpkin spiced pie.
1: Really?
0: Yeah.
1: Wow. That's amazing.
0: But so far as the donuts, first time I had them a couple years back, I said to myself, oh boy, we got to these late. They're awful dry. And I said, ugh.
1: Yeah.
0: A couple years later, I got one of the first bags off the shelf, and no, they're just super dry.
1: They're just meant
0: to be dry. I was
1: a
0: bit appalled, but hey, it wasn't bad. It was nice to go, yes, this is enjoyable on these cool autumnal summer days.
1: And our web, basically our web designer, I maintain pages, but, and you picked the format of the site way back when.
0: Our web guru.
1: Yes. Scott says, I think I need to put pumpkin spice on the website again today. Scott, if you don't get to it today, it's quite all right for a while, but feel free if you wish. And he also made a comment on my my write-up on i1430.com the other day. And he says, people find it strange that he listens to our station way out in Connecticut, but he says there's nobody like us on the dial. So that's kind of cool. I like that. Anyway, we'll start our pumpkin spice on-air season here. Maybe today if we can arrange it. Ooh. Heading up toward the noon hour already.
0: I know, right? It happened real quick.
1: Yes, it did.
0: Oh, let's see. Yeah, there we go.
1: Did you find it?
0: Well, I found one.
1: Okay, that'll work.
0: One's all we need. Apples, peaches, pumpkins.

0: It's 11:57 and time for us to get on out of here for the day. Folks, be kind to one another. The world needs more of it. And it does start with you, the individual. We've got some Billy Joel taking us to the noon o'clock news block and then right back into the remainder of your day. Be kind to one another. The world needs more of it. And it does start with you, the individual. And until tomorrow, God bless. Jim?
1: Play. Play. He's trying.

There we go. Nothing burned down. Whew! Folks, God bless. We'll catch you in the morning, 9 to noon, for the J&J Midday Show, where we look to find ourselves a winner on Wednesday.

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3: I'm Ryan Recker. Michigan Attorney General Dana Nessel releasing a report detailing the years-long criminal investigation into the Flint water crisis. We expect to hear more today. The report offers an account of the decisions, evidence, and strategies surrounding the investigation. While the report outlines some basis of prosecution, none of the people named in the report were convicted. They say each presumed innocent. Nessel had no involvement with the criminal prosecutions. Civil litigation resulted in the affected people of Flint receiving judgment for the largest civil settlement in the history of the state. And amid the ongoing trade war with Canada, President Donald Trump now wants to rename Lake Ontario.
4: President Donald Trump seems to be losing patience with Canada. Not happy that the trade wars are not going well, the negotiations that is, and now he's kicking up a notch. He is threatening to rename Lake Ontario to Lake America. Lisa from Birmingham, gut reaction.
5: That's crazy. It's because that's one of the five Great Lakes. So is he going to change the other four? I mean, seriously, like Lake America. Why? What's the reasoning?
4: Well, he says the trade imbalance. That's the reason. Not a done deal yet. Charlie Langton for the Michigan News Network.
3: And a man drowned on Bear Lake after their boat drifted out of reach Monday afternoon northeast of Manistee. Sheriffs responded to the north side of the lake after two people jumped in the water. Only one came up when a second boat helped one of the swimmers, but a 23-year-old man sunk and did not resurface. He was not wearing a flotation device. Fire rescue personnel searching the lake found the victim later that evening. And your local Comerica Bank is getting a new look. Cranes Detroit reports roughly 95% of Comerica signs across Michigan will be replaced over Labor Day weekend as the bank continues its transition to Fifth Third. Additionally, 55 Comerica and 20 Fifth Third branches closing September 3rd and 4th. I'm Ryan Recker for the Michigan News Network.
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7: Hey, voters, in just over a week, on September 4th, the Trump administration late Monday filed a motion asking that a second injunction be removed and has posted new regulations from the Postal Service that would go into effect Tuesday if the legal pathway is fully cleared. Bernie Bennett in Washington.
8: South Carolina voters among those heading to the polls today in a special runoff election.
9: South Carolina voters are deciding who will replace the late Senator Lindsey Graham in the Senate. President Trump has endorsed and campaigned for Senator Darlene Graham, Lindsey Graham's sister.
10: She will be somebody you're going to be very proud. You vote for her, you're going to be very proud of that vote.
9: Darlene Graham is serving as an interim replacement for her brother. Her opponent is Congressman Ralph Norman.
8: And that is Mike Hempen reporting. President Trump and the education secretary, Linda McMahon, hosting students and parents at the White House on Monday, talking about education issues. But the president also touting the new ballroom project.
10: We're building outside. We're building a beautiful heliport, which has been asked for many, many years. A helicopter would land on wet grass, and it was bad and dangerous. And as you know, over there, we're building a military complex and a ballroom that will...
8: The president used a back-to-school event at the Rose Garden to highlight the administration's effort.

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3: Here's Rich Thomason now with the midday Wall Street Business Report.
4: Wall Street began the day with gains and oil prices fell as the U.S. announced new sanctions against Iran, while trade talks between American and Canadian officials hit a dead end. Chip giant NVIDIA, one of the biggest beneficiaries of the AI boom, will deliver quarterly earnings tomorrow, potentially dictating the next big move for AI-related stocks. NVIDIA is currently trying to break a seven-session losing streak. Oil prices retreated close to 3% after Treasury Secretary Bessent announced fresh sanctions against Iran and warned that countries that continue to do business with Iran would face retaliation. Federal Reserve Chairman Kevin Warsh is set to deliver a speech on Friday at an annual economic symposium in Jackson Hole, Wyoming. It's been the backdrop for previous policy announcements. For the Wall Street Business Report, I'm Rich Thomason.
3: And you'll find more on these stories at townhall.com. Target plans to have one less Halloween costume on the shelves this fall.
5: Target has apologized and removed a children's Halloween costume from sale after social media users accused the retailer of selling an outfit that resembled racist blackface and minstrel era imagery. It was a circus clown that critics said evoked blackface and minstrel shows. A Target spokesperson said, "As a company, we know we got this wrong, and we are deeply sorry."
3: And that is correspondent Bill Alexander reporting. Russian President Vladimir Putin has decreed that the state can temporarily seize control of critical infrastructure facilities if private owners fail to protect them from Ukrainian drone attacks or rebuild them after those strikes. The move came Monday. It was a latest sign of the economic pressure and public frustration in Russia amid a four-year-long war that has yet to yield the desired results. More of these stories can be found at townhall.com. From Washington, I'm Bob Ag.
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7: The Tigers looking to snap their six-game losing streak tonight when they take on the Rays for game two of the series. Jackson Jobe will make the start this evening for Detroit. First pitch is at 6:40 tonight from Comerica Park. A new PGA playoff format is coming to golf in 2 years, according to an announcement from the tour today. The PGA Tour will move to a 90-man stroke play event that will crown the season-long points winner. After that, the top 32 players will advance to a two-week World Cup-style match play competition at rotating venues for the new tour championship. The top two winners from each group will head to a 16-man bracket that will also be decided by match play. And a new study released today says that one in four NFL players can expect to end up with CTE. The study found CTE in the brains of 215 of the 878 former NFL players that died between 2016 and 2021. I'm Brendan Shabath for the Michigan News Network.
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10: The forecast for West Central Michigan. Mostly sunny throughout our day today. Our high near 80 degrees. Tonight, partly cloudy, low around 55. Tomorrow, a 70% chance of showers and thunderstorms after 2 p.m. Partly sunny skies getting us there with a high near 80 degrees. Tomorrow evening, those showers and thunderstorms continue at a 60% chance. Our low around 60 degrees. Thursday, mostly sunny. Our high near

0: 81. Thursday night, mostly clear, our low around 54. And Friday, sunny with a high near 79.
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0: There are some words I've known since I was a schoolboy. 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

0: It's just everyday conversation, and you get to chime in. It's the J&J Midday Show with Jim and Justin, Monday through Thursday, 9 to noon on WION. Their conversation may wander through the topics, but it's friendly conversation, opinion, texts from you, jokes, good ones and bad ones, combined with great music, news, and themes each day. 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
1: News this hour at townhall.com. I'm Bob Agnew in Washington. Senator Darlene Graham and Representative Ralph Norman are neck and neck in a new survey as voters head to the polls today in South Carolina to decide which Republican will be on the ballot in the midterms. Norman told the Salem Radio Network that he was not hurt by the fact that President Trump, who he has always supported, chose to endorse his rival in this case.
2: I don't get hurt in politics. I really don't. I don't take it personally. Here's what I do not understand. We're at a tipping point in this country. My battle is not with Ms. Nordine Nordon. My battle is with the socialists and the communists that are taking this country over, and the Muslims. That's our battle.
1: Either way, Norman says that at least Republicans will have a conservative winner. Arkansas Senator Tom Cotton told the Salem Radio Network Operation Economic Outcast should be extremely effective against Iran.
3: I commend the Secretary for taking these important steps right now. Maybe the single best tool we have for putting pressure on Iran is the economic pressure that the blockade is imposed on them. That's up to $500 million a day in lost revenue for the outlaw terrorist regime.
1: And that is Senator Tom Cotton. Officials say the U.S. is set the largest mass visa revocation in history, targeting up to 200,000 foreigners.
4: For years, non-immigrant B1 and B2 visas, designed for brief business trips, family vacations, or medical consultations, had functioned as a tacit backdoor into the country. Enter on a tourist visa, overstay the welcome, and file an asylum claim to anchor yourself indefinitely while the courts earn through a legal backlog measured in years. Now, under the Trump administration, the rule of law is being restored. In coordination with the Department of Homeland Security, the State Department is preparing to execute the largest single mass visa revocation in American history, targeting up to 200,000 tourists and business visas issued between 2016 and 2026 to individuals who subsequently claimed asylum. Bernie Bennett, Washington.
1: More at townhall.com.
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1: Britain's hot, dry summer has been taking a toll on native wildlife.
7: In Britain, this summer's heat and drought have put increasing pressure on native wildlife, like the hedgehog.
8: We're getting single hedgehogs in rather than a family.
7: Yvonne Cox is the founder of the Hedgehog Rescue Sanctuary.
8: Little single hoglets coming in who are much smaller for their development. So it's like they haven't had enough food, whether mum hasn't been able to feed them because she hasn't had enough food, hasn't produced the milk.
7: Drought has been declared in almost three quarters of England.
8: The puddles and the ponds dry up, so water starts to become difficult for them to source. Also, the ground begins to get baked.
7: Further trouble.
8: They can't dig the soil to get the worms and the grubs and etc.
7: I'm Ben Thomas.
1: And also another furry creature being affected by the heat. One once heated to extinction in the 16th century, Britain's beavers are fighting back now against soaring heat. Breaking news at townhall.com. Many adults are embracing the growing trend of colleges offering a reduced credit bachelor's degree in just 3 years.
9: 34-year-old Giles Sims was sick of getting passed over for jobs because he did not have a college degree and was often told,
10: on your skills assessment, you guys scored the same, so we went with the one that had the degree.
9: So the laid-off web developer turned to one of a growing number of three-year degree programs now being offered around the country. The new U.S. programs let students finish faster by completing as few as 90 credit hours instead of the typical 120 hours for a four-year bachelor's degree. Critics say the degrees cut corners. Giles says that the programs seem more tailored for a fast-changing job market. I'm Lisa Dwyer.
1: Also at townhall.com, it is a booming session on Wall Street despite ongoing turmoil in the Strait of Hormuz. Right now, the Dow Jones Industrial Average is up by 80 points, the NASDAQ up 158. More from townhall.com.

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0: I'm Steve the Voice Guy, keeping you in the loop on WION. 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Food for thought from the DSGIOP, Chapter 001. I'm Steve the Voice Guy, and now you're in the loop on WION.
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0: The forecast for West Central Michigan. Mostly sunny throughout our day today. Our high near 80 degrees. Tonight, partly cloudy, low around 55. Tomorrow, a 70% chance of showers and thunderstorms after 2 p.m. Partly sunny skies getting us there with a high near 80 degrees. Tomorrow evening, those showers and thunderstorms continue at a 60% chance. Our low around 60 degrees. Thursday, mostly sunny. Our high near 81. Thursday night, mostly clear. Our low around 54. And Friday, sunny with a high near 79. And that's your forecast from WION, AM Stereo 1430, FM 92.7, and 100.3 in Lowell.

Sometimes serious, sometimes funny, sometimes newsy, sometimes punny. 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
3: News this hour at Town Hall, I'm Bob Agnew. We in Washington. Voters head to the primary polls today in several states, including South Carolina, where Senate candidate Congressman Ralph Norman says he still supports President Trump, even though the president endorsed his opponent.
4: Would I like his endorsement? Absolutely, but I've earned it. Mm-hmm. I've never walked from him. Whether it's the COVID virus, I called out the doctors, whether it was the wall, whether it was the tax he has been under, I've defended him, and my rating shows that with highest in the delegation.
3: He was interviewed by the Salem Radio Network. The Supreme Court, meanwhile, delivering an initial victory to the administration in its effort to strengthen mail ballot security ahead of the 2026 midterms.
5: In a 6-3 ruling, the justices lifted a lower court injunction blocking key provisions of President Trump's executive order in California and 22 other states. The plan would create a federal list of eligible voters and direct the Postal Service to deliver ballots only to those voters. The White House calls the measures common sense steps to protect election integrity. Ken Lorman reporting.
3: A newspaper has been ordered to rehire an employee who trashed Turning Point USA founder Charlie Kirk after he was killed.
6: The Washington Post has been ordered to reinstate the fired columnist who went off bashing conservative Charlie Kirk after he was assassinated. An arbitrator forcing the newspaper to give a platform to the former Global Opinions editor Karen Atia, despite her remarks on social media, and that the Washington Post did not have good and sufficient cause to fire the opinion columnist.
3: That is correspondent Laura Winters reporting, and we're getting sad news today for country music fans. In particular, media reports say that famed singer and songwriter Dolly Parton has now passed away at the age of 80. More on these stories at townhall.com.
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3: This summer is set to be the UK's hottest on record, but while many native species have been struggling in all that heat, one is actually offering a little bit of respite.
8: London's parks and gardens have been parched.
9: I think the summer here has been pretty intense, just like anywhere else.
8: Spare one green corner, largely thanks to one animal, the beaver.
9: We're quite fortunate that with the beavers and the damming that they do, they are creating these deeper pools of water. They've did a lot of like deeper channels and canals and things like that, so water has still remained on site.
8: Chiniz Mustafa with the Ealing Beaver Project says the animal plays an important role in creating and maintaining wetlands. I'm Ben Thomas.
3: It has been a winning session for investors today on Wall Street, despite ongoing concerns about the Strait of Hormuz, including another attack on an oil tanker trying to make it through the waterway yesterday. Right now, the Dow is up by 97 points. A high-tech NASDAQ up even more, about 120 points at this hour. Breaking news at townhall.com. Rescuers in the Bay of Bengal have continued searching for survivors after a cargo ship emergency.
0: Rescuers searching for 22 missing sailors have found no trace of the Panama-flagged cargo ship. After the vessel sunk in the Bay of Bengal last week, the Indian Coast Guard says search aircraft and ships on Tuesday were scouring the area where the cargo ship MV Ocean Winner reportedly sunk Saturday. The joint search by the Indian Coast Guard and the Indian Navy has been complicated by the area's exceptionally deep waters and found only an oil slick and two life rafts. I'm Charles Villadesma.
3: And recapping one of our top and breaking stories at this hour, a sad day, especially for country music fans, but music lovers of many kinds, as the iconic songwriter and singer, as well as actor Dolly Parton, has passed away at the age of 80. You'll find more on these stories at townhall.com. From Washington, I'm Bob Agnew.
2: The forecast for West Central Michigan. Mostly sunny throughout our day today, our high near 80 degrees. Tonight, partly cloudy, low around 55. Tomorrow, a 70% chance of showers and thunderstorms after 2 p.m. Partly sunny skies getting us there with a high near 80 degrees. Tomorrow evening, those showers and thunderstorms continue at a 60% chance. Our low around 60 degrees. Thursday, mostly sunny, our high near 81. Thursday night, mostly clear, our low around 54. And Friday, sunny with a high near 79. And that's your forecast from WION AM Stereo 1430, FM 92.7 and 100.3 in Lowell.

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0: I'm Steve the Voice Guy, keeping you in the loop on WION. This update brought to you by the Ionia Moose Lodge, with regular dinners for dine-in or carry-out, American Red Cross blood drives on a regular basis, a growing active membership, and service to our community. 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Waiting for that opening to pass at speeds much faster than the limit? Slow down. Allow some room. Remember, you're no more important than anyone else on the road with you. How about not acting like you're the only one on the road? Wouldn't it be nice if everyone acted a bit more kind behind the wheel? Think about it. I'm Steve the Voice Guy, and now you're in the loop on WION. The forecast for West Central Michigan.
1: Mostly sunny throughout our day today. Our high near 80 degrees. Tonight, partly cloudy, low around 55. Tomorrow, a 70% chance of showers and thunderstorms after 2 p.m. Partly sunny skies getting us there with a high near 80 degrees. Tomorrow evening, those showers and thunderstorms continue at a 60% chance. Our low around 60 degrees. Thursday, mostly sunny. Our high near 81. Thursday night, mostly clear. Our low around 54. And Friday, sunny with a high near 79.
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5: I'm Tony Ortiz. Officials in Canada have announced new retaliatory tariffs against the United States as the trade war between the two countries intensifies. President Donald Trump told Canadian leaders to, quote, fall in line or face, quote, far worse consequences than existing tariffs. It could be a record-setting Labor Day, and not in a good way. Gas prices are now at their highest level ever recorded this late in the year, and the national average could top $4 per gallon for the first Labor Day on record. The previous high for Labor Day was $3.83 a gallon. That was back in 2022. A ballot proposal may not make it to November's election.
6: The Americans for Citizen voting petition had over 700,000 signatures. That's well above the necessary needed to be considered. The proposal would amend the state constitution to require Michigan voters to provide proof of U.S. citizenship. But when it came to reviewing the signatures, the Michigan Board of State Canvassers denied it, saying the randomly selected batch of signatures were reviewed and didn't meet the validity threshold. They were deadlocked 2-2 in the vote, meaning it will not move forward. Now, the group says they didn't get fair consideration and are silencing the voices of Michiganders, and they plan to appeal this to the Michigan Supreme Court. Ryan Recker for the Michigan News Network.
5: The Muskegon Heights City Council has voted to fire its city manager and fire chief.
7: Police Chief Maurice Sain is now serving as the interim city manager. The council also approved Monday night a $2,500 monthly raise for Sain. The 4-2 vote to immediately terminate Sean Robinson comes after Robinson was charged earlier this month with three criminal offenses, including one count of possession of a controlled substance with intent to deliver, and two counts of income tax evasion.
8: Kyle Kimball, the Michigan News Network.
5: About 72% of adult residents born in Michigan still live here, and it ranks second best in the country for the highest highest share of locally born adults. 26 states have kept at least half of the adults who were born in the state. That latest data is from the U.S. Census Bureau, with the analysis from Visual Capitalist. I'm Tony Ortiz for the Michigan News Network.
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10: With SRN News, I'm Bob Agnew in Washington. A sad day for country music fans around the country and music lovers of all kinds as Dolly Parton, the beloved music and film star, known for her vibrant personality and poignant songwriting, has passed away at the age of 80. Her career spanned decades with hits like Jolene and I Will Always Love You. Born in Tennessee, she rose from humble beginnings to become a country music icon. The U.S. Supreme Court is allowing the administration to advance mail ballot safeguards. Correspondent Ken Lorman has an update.
11: The court declined to stop President Trump's executive order restricting mail-in ballot distribution. However, the justices did not rule on the order's legality, saying the 23 Democrat-led states and Washington, D.C. challenged it too early based on speculative concerns. The policy directs agencies to compile voter eligibility list and requires the Postal Service to send ballots only to approved voters. The administration is moving quickly to put safeguards in place before the November 3rd elections. Ken Lorman reporting.
10: South Carolina voters head to the polls today to decide which Republican will be on the ballot in November. Congressman Ralph Norman says he can't understand why President Trump has chosen to invest so heavily into his opponent, Darlene Graham, the sister of former Senator Lindsey Graham.
12: Why? I don't understand him putting all this money into a race that South Carolina is going to decide. Why not put it in the races that are questionable, that they really need a conservative to keep the majority? I don't understand that.
10: Senator Lindsey Graham passed away earlier this year. Congressman Norman was interviewed by the Salem Radio Network. Despite ongoing tensions in the Strait of Hormuz, things are booming on Wall Street. Right now, the Dow is up by 155 points, the NASDAQ up by 152. More at townhall.com.
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10: President Trump now reportedly considering slapping China with a new tariff, punishment for China flooding the global market with underpriced goods.
15: Two people familiar with the matter say it may be a 7.5% levy. Administration officials believe the tariff will not disrupt a trade truce with China or the planned visit to Washington by Chinese President Xi Jinping. The U.S. Trade Representative's office has been overseeing investigations into China's excess industrial capacity. There's been no comment from either the White House or the Chinese embassy. Rich Thomason, Washington.
10: Canada struck back at the U.S. with retaliatory tariffs on about $20 billion worth of American goods. That includes steel, dairy products, appliances, and farm equipment. The announcement happened today as a trade war between the once friendly trading partners began to break down yesterday as President Trump called on Canada to comply with his demands. Breaking news at Town Hall. A once thriving farming community in the outskirts of Haiti's capital city is the largest target of gang violence now. Residents have even been attacked, their homes burned to the ground.
16: Wails filled the air in Kenscop as survivors found the bodies of friends and family strewn on the streets. One man flung himself on the side of the road and cried as people around him picked up bodies wrapped in blood-spattered sheets. Robert Jean says he heard shooting before dawn and tried to wake everyone up, only to find out his brother was killed. The mayor blames the attack on members of Vive Ensemble, which the U.S. government designates as a foreign terrorist organization. I'm Lisa Dwyer.
10: Reduced credit three-year bachelor's degree programs are rapidly catching on across the country. That is a solution to the college affordability crisis, especially for many adults. You'll find more on these stories at townhall.com. From Washington, I'm Bob.
17: The forecast for West Central Michigan. Mostly sunny throughout our day today. Our high near 80 degrees. Tonight, partly cloudy, low around 55. Tomorrow, a 70% chance of showers and thunderstorms after 2 p.m. Partly sunny skies getting us there with a high near 80 degrees. Tomorrow evening, those showers and thunderstorms continue at a 60% chance. Our low around 60 degrees. Thursday, mostly sunny. Our high near 81. Thursday night, mostly clear. Our low around 54. And Friday, sunny with a high near 79. And that's your forecast from WION AM Stereo 1430, FM 92.7 and 100.3 in Lowell.

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1: It's an ordinary sound, the sound of a cigarette being lit. And here's another familiar sound. The end of a long day. When these two sounds go together, it can result in this.
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0: 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The forecast for West Central Michigan. Mostly sunny throughout our day today. Our high near 80 degrees. Tonight, partly cloudy, low around 55. Tomorrow, a 70% chance of showers and thunderstorms after 2 p.m. Partly sunny skies getting us there with a high near 80 degrees. Tomorrow evening, those showers and thunderstorms continue at a 60% chance. Our low around 60 degrees. Thursday, mostly sunny. Our high near 81. Thursday night, mostly clear. Our low around 54. And Friday, sunny with a high near 79. And that's your forecast from WION AM Stereo 1430, FM 92.7 and 100.3 in Lowell.

0: The Cranberries, Creek, and Crosby, Stills, and Nash all come your way. It's the music you know on WION.
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4: I'm Tony Ortiz. Michigan Attorney General Dana Nessel has released a report detailing the years-long criminal investigation into the Flint water crisis. That report offers an account of the decisions, evidence, and strategies surrounding the investigation. While the report outlines some basis for prosecution, none of the people named in the report were convicted. Nessel says each are presumed innocent. The Attorney General had no involvement with the criminal prosecutions. The civil litigation resulted in the affected people of Flint receiving judgment for the largest civil settlement in the history of the state. Amid this current trade dispute with our neighbors to the north, President Donald Trump is now claiming he's considering renaming Lake Ontario as Lake America. Such a change would be reminiscent of the president's action last year by executive order to rename the Gulf of Mexico to the Gulf of America. President Trump said in a social media post that he doesn't expect to be doing business with Ontario much longer. Testimony continues today in a Lenawee County courtroom in the preliminary examination hearing for John Skelton, the Morenci man accused of open murder in the 2010 disappearance and presumed deaths of his three sons. On the witness stand again today is Tanya Zuvers, Skelton's ex-wife, who says back on Thanksgiving Day in 2010 and the day after, when Skelton was supposed to return Andrew, Alexander, and Tanner to her, she was told that he was in a nearby hospital.
5: They asked me if I was married to him, and I said, "We are separated, but we are still legally married." He said, "Okay, you're his wife. I can tell you John is being treated because he tried to hang himself earlier today."
6: You become alarmed at that point?
5: Very alarmed at that point.
4: Zuvers testified that Skelton told her that he had left the boys with a friend. Now, Skelton previously pled no contest to three counts of unlawful imprisonment for failing to return the boys to their mother. He served nearly 15 years in prison. Another city is doing away with flock surveillance cameras. The Lansing City Council last night passed a resolution to end the city's contract with flock by a vote of 7-1. I'm Tony Ortiz for the Michigan News Network.
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11: News this hour at Town Hall. I'm Bob Agnew in Washington. Sad news today in the world of country music and music of all kinds. The passing of an icon. President Trump reacting to the death of country music legend Dolly Parton, who died at the age of 80.
12: President Trump taking to his Truth Social page, reacting to the death of Dolly Parton. He writes, "Very sad to report that Dolly Parton, one of the greatest country singers and far beyond ever, has just passed away. This is a true loss for millions of people. There has never been anyone like her and never will. In her honor, I am lowering the American flag throughout the United States for a one-week period beginning tonight at 6 p.m. Rest in peace, Dolly. The world loves you.
11: It's correspondent Laura Winters reporting. The Supreme Court has delivered an initial victory to the administration in its effort to strengthen mail-in ballot security, but that doesn't change anything so far.
13: The High Court said Monday it was too early for Democratic-run states to challenge it in June when they convinced a federal judge in Boston to freeze the order before November's election. That effectively restarts the legal fight over the order in an increasingly compressed timeline, with initial ballots scheduled to be sent to North Carolina's overseas and military voters in just over a week.
11: That is correspondent Bernie Bennett reporting. On Wall Street, the Dow's up 171 points at the closing bell. Jennifer King reporting on the latest measure of consumer confidence.
14: The consumer confidence index dropped this month, dipping 0.8 points to a lukewarm 89.4 in August. Compare that to early 2025, when readings were consistently over 100. The Conference Board report shows Americans' confidence in the economy is at its lowest level in 7 months. Chief economist Dana Peterson says respondents' views of present business conditions improved, but their outlook for the near-term future soured. Respondents cited elevated prices in general and oil, gas, and groceries specifically, along with concerns about war, trade, and jobs. I'm Jennifer King.
11: More of these stories at townhall.com.
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11: Pennsylvania reports first two measles deaths in the U.S. this year. Last year, across the country, there were a total of three.
16: Two unvaccinated people in Pennsylvania are dead from measles, the first in the U.S. this year. Governor Josh Shapiro would only say they were from Lancaster County and not whether they were adults or children, but made a point of stressing the importance of vaccines.
17: Folks are spreading skepticism about things like the MMR vaccine without any evidence to back up their claims.
16: Shapiro, a father of four, says that scares a parent just trying to do the right thing for their children.
17: We see the consequences of a lack of immunization in the first measles-associated deaths that our Commonwealth has seen.
11: And that is a report from correspondent Julie Walker. On Wall Street at the closing bell, it was a winning session with the Dow up 160 points. The NASDAQ gained 171. Breaking news at townhall.com. Target will have one less Halloween costume on the shelves this fall.
18: Target has apologized and removed a children's Halloween costume from sale after social media users accused the retailer of selling an outfit that resembled racist blackface and minstrel era imagery. It was a circus clown that critics said evoked blackface and minstrel shows. A Target spokesperson said, "As a company, we know we got this wrong and we are deeply sorry."
11: That is correspondent Bill Alexander. Canada has pledged to roll out dollar-for-dollar counter tariffs on scores of U.S. goods next month. That's a response to President Trump's latest import taxes that have plunged North American neighbors deeper into a bitter trade conflict. Canada struck back at the U.S. with tariffs on about $20 billion worth of American goods. Those products affected include steel, dairy products, appliances, and farm equipment made in the United States. You'll find more on these stories at townhall.com.
19: The forecast for West Central Michigan.
20: Mostly sunny throughout our day today. Our high near 80 degrees. Tonight, partly cloudy, low around 55. Tomorrow, a 70% chance of showers and thunderstorms after 2 p.m. Partly sunny skies getting us there with a high near 80 degrees. Tomorrow evening, those showers and thunderstorms continue at a 60% chance. Our low around 60 degrees. Thursday, mostly sunny. Our high near 81. Thursday night, mostly clear. Our low around 54. And Friday, sunny with a high near 79.
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0: 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The Ionia County Animal Shelter is always in need of supplies and volunteers to walk dogs and for other activities. 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They're on Sparrow Drive, Ionia, and they welcome volunteers that love animals. 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I'm Steve the Voice Guy, and now you're in the loop on WION. 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
1: Mostly sunny throughout our day today. Our high near 80 degrees. Tonight, partly cloudy, low around 55. Tomorrow, a 70% chance of showers and thunderstorms after 2 p.m. Partly sunny skies getting us there with a high near 80 degrees. Tomorrow evening, those showers and thunderstorms continue at a 60% chance. Our low around 60 degrees. Thursday, mostly sunny. Our high near 81. Thursday night, mostly clear. Our low around 54. And Friday, sunny with a high near 79.
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3: I'm Tony Ortiz. After collecting the signatures, a proposal may be left off the ballot this November.
4: Americans for Citizen Voting turned in over 700,000 signatures about 5 months ago, well above the required amount. The Michigan Board of State Canvassers took a random sampling of 1,000 petitions and found it to be below their threshold. And by the end of the meeting, the commissioners voted 2-2, a deadlock, which would keep it off the November ballot. The group plans now to take the matter to the Michigan Supreme Court. It's a proposal that would amend the state constitution to require Michigan voters to provide proof of U.S. citizenship. Ryan Recker for the Michigan News Network.
3: The pain at the gas pump doesn't appear to be letting up. Gas is at its highest level ever recorded this late in the calendar year. It also could be the first time ever that the national average for a gallon of gas tops $4 on Labor Day. The previous record was $3.83 back in 2022. Michigan prices did see a drop of 10 cents from the start of last week, but we're still sitting at an average of $4.15 a gallon. A Michigan gem is on top of the U.S. News & World Report's Best Vacations ranking. Mackinac Island was ranked number one in the best weekend getaways in the Midwest. The magazine says the island is unique, making horse-drawn carriages and family-owned accommodations the norm, instead of cars and large hotel chains. Also on the list is Traverse City, ranked seventh for their proximity to Sleeping Bear Dunes and Lake Michigan. Grand Rapids ranked 20th for its historic attractions and for the Frederick Meyer Gardens Sculpture Park. A fall staple makes its delicious return today. Pumpkin Spice is officially back at Starbucks. Locations all around the Metro Detroit area are packed with people, but some, like Alicia, well, they want to pace themselves.
5: I like to wait till like September 1st because I like to get it throughout the season and I don't want to wear it out because I made that mistake the first time. And I was like, not this time.
3: Starbucks is also selling pumpkin spice gear during the fall. I'm Tony Ortiz for the Michigan News Network.
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9: News this hour from Town Hall. I'm Keith Peters in Washington. Country music legend Dolly Parton has died at the age of 80.
10: Dolly Parton's nephew and her longtime head of security confirming her passing in an Instagram post. The country music legend shared a health update this past Friday after canceling an event at Dollywood in Tennessee. She told People magazine that she was dealing with some health issues that she just didn't pay attention to when she was watching over her husband, Carl. He passed away at the age of 82 last March.
9: That's correspondent Laura Winters reporting.
11: A federal judge has rejected Jeffrey Epstein's former girlfriend's latest efforts to get out of prison.
12: A federal judge rejects Ghislaine Maxwell's claim her sex trafficking conviction was a complete miscarriage of justice. Judge Paul Engelmeyer says the basis for the claim by Jeffrey Epstein's former girlfriend and associate is speculation, distortions, and or outright falsehoods. Maxwell wants to set aside her conviction and be freed from prison on the grounds that there was substantial new evidence. In a habeas petition last December, she said information was withheld at her trial and false testimony given to the jury. Engelmeyer says the claim is demonstrably meritless and her petition falls very far from the mark. Julie Walker, New York.
11: Evacuations have been ordered in rural Texas, where a wildfire has quickly expanded to cover more than 78 square miles. The fire began early Monday afternoon in a lightly populated area in the north-central part of the state. Some schools have canceled classes and shelters have opened for residents and livestock. Wildfires have been popping up across the south and the west in recent days. It was a good day on Wall Street as the Dow was up by 180 points. The Nasdaq rose 171 with the S&P 500 index advancing by 24 points. More at townhall.com.
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11: Britain's hot, dry summer has been taking a toll on native wildlife. We hear more from correspondent Ben Thomas reporting.
14: In Britain, this summer's heat and drought have put increasing pressure on native wildlife, like the hedgehog.
15: We're getting single hedgehogs in rather than a family.
14: Yvonne Cox is the founder of the Hedgehog Rescue Sanctuary.
15: Little single hoglets coming in who are much smaller for their development. So it's like they haven't had enough food, whether mum hasn't been able to feed them because she hasn't had enough food, hasn't produced the milk.
14: Drought has been declared in almost three quarters of England.
15: The puddles and the ponds dry up, so water starts to become difficult for them to source. Also, the ground begins to get baked.
14: Further trouble.
15: They can't dig the soil to get the worms and the grubs and etc.
14: I'm Ben Thomas.
11: News and analysis at townhall.com. From Washington, I'm Keith Peters reporting. President Trump is reportedly considering slapping China with a new tariff, punishment for China flooding the global market with underpriced goods.
16: Two people familiar with the matter say it may be a 7.5% levy. Administration officials believe the tariff will not disrupt a trade truce with China or the planned visit to Washington by Chinese President Xi Jinping. The U.S. Trade Representative's office has been overseeing investigations into China's excess industrial capacity. There's been no comment from either the White House or the Chinese embassy. Rich Thomason, Washington.
11: Jurors in the Lindsay Clancy murder trial are hearing from the final witnesses in a case that has largely been about her mental state when she strangled her three young children. The trial resumed Tuesday with more testimony from a forensic psychologist. More on these stories at townhall.com. From Washington, I'm Keith Peters.
0: The forecast for West Central Michigan. Mostly sunny throughout our day today, our high near 80 degrees. Tonight, partly cloudy, low around 55. Tomorrow, a 70% chance of showers and thunderstorms after 2 p.m. Partly sunny skies getting us

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0: 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And while there, remember, keep your dog on a leash for everyone's safety. I'm Steve the Voice Guy, and now you're in the loop on WION. 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
1: Mostly sunny throughout our day today. Our high near 80 degrees. Tonight, partly cloudy, low around 55. Tomorrow, a 70% chance of showers and thunderstorms after 2 p.m. Partly sunny skies getting us there with a high near 80 degrees. Tomorrow evening, those showers and thunderstorms continue at a 60% chance. Our low around 60 degrees. Thursday, mostly sunny. Our high near 81. Thursday night, mostly clear. Our low around 54. And Friday, sunny with a high near 79.
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6: News this hour from Town Hall. I'm Keith Peters in Washington. Tonight is the runoff for the Republican nomination for Senate from South Carolina.
7: South Carolina voters are deciding who will replace the late Senator Lindsey Graham in the Senate. President Trump has endorsed and campaigned for Senator Darlene Graham, Lindsey Graham's sister.
8: She will be somebody you're going to be very proud. You vote for her, you're going to be very proud of that vote.
7: Darlene Graham is serving as an interim replacement for her brother. Her opponent is Congressman Ralph Norman, who has told supporters that while he wanted President Trump's endorsement, the voters will ultimately determine who wins.
9: I asked for the president's endorsement, didn't get it, but anybody would want the endorsement, but he chose who he did, and that's fine.
7: That audio courtesy of WSOC-TV. I'm Mike Hempen.
6: The Supreme Court has delivered an initial victory to the Trump administration in its efforts to strengthen mail ballot security ahead of the 2026 midterm elections. Correspondent Ken Lorman reports.
10: In a 6-3 ruling, the justices lifted a lower court injunction blocking key provisions of President Trump's executive order in California and 22 other states. The plan would create a federal list of eligible voters and direct the Postal Service to deliver ballots only to those voters. The White House calls the measures common sense steps to protect election integrity. Ken Lorman reporting.
6: Dolly Parton, the iconic songwriter, singer, and actor, has died. A statement from her publicist says she died peacefully Tuesday at the age of 80 in Nashville, Tennessee. Parton wrote and sang hundreds of songs, including classics like Jolene and Code of Many Colors. On Wall Street, the Dow by 180 points, the Nasdaq rose 171, the S&P advanced 24. More at townhall.com.
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6: Here's the Wall Street Business Report.
12: Canada struck back at the U.S. today with retaliatory tariffs on about $20 billion worth of American goods, including steel, dairy products, appliances, and farm equipment. Jennifer King reports on the latest measure of consumer confidence.
13: The consumer confidence index dropped this month, dipping 0.8 points to a lukewarm 89.4 in August. Compare that to early 2025, when readings were consistently over 100. The Conference Board report shows Americans' confidence in the economy is at its lowest level in 7 months. Chief economist Dana Peterson says respondents' views of present business conditions improved, but their outlook for the near-term future soured. Respondents cited elevated prices in general and oil, gas, and groceries specifically, along with concerns about war, trade, and jobs. I'm Jennifer King.
12: At the closing bell on Wall Street, the Dow was up by 160 points. For the Wall Street Business Report, I'm Bob Agnew.
6: News and analysis at townhall.com. Rescuers in the Bay of Bengal have continued searching for survivors after a cargo ship emergency.
14: Rescuers searching for 22 missing sailors have found no trace of their Panama-flagged cargo ship. After the vessel sunk in the Bay of Bengal last week, the Indian Coast Guard says. Search aircraft and ships on Tuesday were scouring the area where the cargo ship MV Ocean Winner reportedly sunk Saturday. The joint search by the Indian Coast Guard and the Indian Navy has been complicated by the area's exceptionally deep waters and found only an oil slick and two life rafts. I'm Charles Villadesma.
6: A tornado has ripped through a small village in southern France, damaging about 300 homes and injuring dozens. Authorities said Tuesday the tornado struck Pomaz, a village of about 1,000 people, on Monday. More on these stories at townhall.com. From Washington, I'm Keith Peters.
15: The forecast for West Central Michigan.
16: Mostly sunny throughout our day today. Our high near 80 degrees. Tonight, partly cloudy, low around 55. Tomorrow, a 70% chance of showers and thunderstorms after 2 p.m. Partly sunny skies getting us there with a high near 80 degrees. Tomorrow evening, those showers and thunderstorms continue at a 60% chance. Our low around 60 degrees. Thursday, mostly sunny. Our high near 81. Thursday night, mostly clear. Our low around 54. And Friday, sunny with a high near 79.
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Saturday evening, 6 to 9 on WION. We play records you never thought you'd hear again. 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
1: Mostly sunny throughout our day today. Our high near 80 degrees. Tonight, partly cloudy, low around 55. Tomorrow, a 70% chance of showers and thunderstorms after 2 p.m. Partly sunny skies getting us there with a high near 80 degrees. Tomorrow evening, those showers and thunderstorms continue at a 60% chance. Our low around 60 degrees. Thursday, mostly sunny. Our high near 81. Thursday night, mostly clear. Our low around 54. And Friday, sunny with a high near 79.
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1: News this hour from Town Hall. I'm Keith Peters in Washington. Country music legend Dolly Parton has died at the age of 80. Correspondent Laura Winters reports on her many hit songs and the president's reaction to her death.
2: Her music was known around the world. She was an American original, an American icon, with hit song after hit song. 9 to 5, Jolene, I Will Always Love You. President Trump on his Truth Social page reacting to Dolly Parton's death, saying there has never been anyone like her and never will. In her honor, I am lowering the American flag throughout the United States for a one-week period. Rest in peace, Dolly. The world loves you. Laura Winters reporting.
1: The first two measles deaths in the U.S. this year are reported in Pennsylvania involving unvaccinated victims.
3: They're the first measles-related deaths in the U.S. this year, following three last year. State officials are not giving any more details about the two people, except that they lived in Lancaster County. The U.S. is experiencing its worst measles outbreak since 1991, with 2,777 cases as of Thursday. In November, international health officials will assess if the U.S. and Mexico have lost their measles-free status. Vaccination rates have dropped below the 95% needed to prevent outbreaks, with exemptions rising to an all-time high among kindergartners. I'm Julie Walker.
1: Polls are closing this hour in South Carolina to nominate a Republican to succeed the late Senator Lindsey Graham. On Wall Street, the Dow up by 180 points, the Nasdaq rose 171, the S&P 500 advanced 24. More at townhall.com.
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1: A once thriving farming community on the outskirts of Haiti's capital of Port-au-Prince is the latest target of gang violence. Residents there have been attacked. Their homes have been burned to the ground. We hear more on the story from correspondent Lisa Dwyer reporting from New York.
6: Wails filled the air in Penscov as survivors found the bodies of friends and family strewn on the streets. One man flung himself on the side of the road and cried as people around him picked up bodies wrapped in blood-spattered sheets. Robert Jean says he heard shooting before dawn and tried to wake everyone up, only to find out his brother was killed. The mayor blames the attack on members of Vive UNSOM, which the U.S. government designates as a foreign terrorist organization. I'm Lisa Dwyer.
1: News and analysis at townhall.com. From Washington, I'm Keith Peters. It's that time of year again, correspondent Jason Walker reports.
7: Of course, we're referring to everyone's favorite time of the year, Fat Marmot Week. Now, last winter, it was a tough time for the little groundhog-like rodents in the Colorado mountains. Some of them froze to death, sorry to say. But the survivors are doing well. They've really fattened up. No Weight Watchers for them. Gaining the critical weight they need to make it through the next winter. Marmot researchers, yes, there really are people who are marmot researchers, are launching an online contest just so you can vote for your very favorite marmot. Jason Walker reporting.
1: Australia's recorded music industry says tracks wholly generated by AI will be barred from official charts as burgeoning generative technologies threaten artists' livelihoods. More at townhall.com.
0: You can expect some patchy fog to move in the overnight hours. We'll see a low of 51. Your Tuesday tomorrow is patchy fog burning off to sunshine and the high at a pleasant 80 degrees. For tomorrow night, your Tuesday evening, partly cloudy, low 56. By the midweek, it's sunshine and 82. And Thursday, still looking good with sunshine and again 82 degrees. We've got some great back-to-school ideas and messages coming your way on WION. 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And if you'd like to be a sponsor of our back-to-school messages, ask for the sponsorship form when you text us at 616-527-WION or see your salesperson. 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
5: You can expect some patchy fog to move in the overnight hours. We'll see a low of 51. Your Tuesday tomorrow is patchy fog burning off to sunshine and the high at a pleasant 80 degrees. For tomorrow night, your Tuesday evening, partly cloudy, low 56. By the midweek, it's sunshine and 82. And Thursday, still looking good with sunshine and again 82 degrees. 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

0: If you're new to our station, you may not know WION set the stage for radio the way it should be. 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
1: News this hour from Town Hall. I'm Keith Peters in Washington. Country music legend Dolly Parton has died at the age of 80, correspondent Laura Winters reports.
2: 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The country music legend shared a health update this past Friday after canceling an event at Dollywood in Tennessee. She told People magazine